0: from classic rock to Americana to hits that frankly we think defy a certain category. 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That's 435-655-8255. 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
1: 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The Park City Council addressed concerns Thursday that the mined new basketball court wall affects city park views. KPCW's Christine Weller reports the council has decided to keep the new wall for now.
2: Park City's new $20 million, 15,000 square foot community center, dubbed The Mine, is under construction in City Park. Slated to open in November, it features an outdoor basketball court and a playground. Construction crews recently completed the basketball court's north wall. It separates the court from a playground, serves as a sound barrier, and could be used for wall ball. City staff say a mural is planned as well. The Park City Council discussed concerns and whether to remove the wall Thursday. Councilmember Ed Parisian says it affects the park's views.
3: It's an 8-foot wall. It's a concrete wall. It has no other purpose. And it blocks the view when you're coming down the trail there. And now there's no view of the remainder of City Park.
2: While the council agreed the wall limits views and isn't aesthetically pleasing, the majority said the $113,000 price tag to remove it now wasn't worth it. All council members, except for Parisian, prefer to revisit the concern after the mine opens and the community has used the space. After that decision, Parisian walked out of the meeting almost 10 minutes early, saying the rest of the council should be, quote, ashamed. Park City Municipal is a financial supporter of KPCW. Christine Weller, KPCW News.
1: The Summit County Council wants to convene area water companies to plan for future growth and development. KPCW's Connor Thomas reports the largest of those companies is weary of a shortfall.
4: Dave Thomas, Summit County's top civil attorney, says the Summit County Council wants to have a, quote, global conversation on water. That's what he told the board of Mountain Regional Water Thursday, and it means thinking long term with the various water providers in Summit County. Thomas saying it may be an uncomfortable conversation.
5: We're probably going to invite all the water companies to come, and I don't know how many of the water companies are going to want to talk about anything.
4: Mountain Regional is the largest but far from the only local water company. There are six major providers in western Summit County, including Park City Municipal, Gorgoza in Pinebrook, and Summit Water. Mountain Regional broached the topic of water supply at Wednesday's county council meeting. By 2040, it could have a water surplus or shortfall depending on how many customers it adds and how much they conserve. Roger Armstrong, a council member of 13 years, asked district leadership to speak up if they see developments proposed that the water supply can't support.
6: I've been trying to beat a drum about growth and limiting growth for a variety of reasons, and water is not the least of them.
4: Mountain Regional Water's leaders are expecting to speak with council members individually in the coming weeks. Summit County is a financial supporter of KPCW. Connor Thomas, KPCW News.
1: Before Wasatch County passes a budget for 2027, leaders must narrow down a laundry list of funding requests from an AI expert to an armored vehicle. KPCW's Grace Dorfler has more.
7: The Wasatch County Council dove into discussing the 2027 budget Wednesday, including requests for new vehicles and more county staff. At around $124 million, next year's expenses will be more conservative than this year's $132 million budget. The county will not raise property taxes next year. Government departments requested a total of $3.7 million in new expenses, including 9 full-time employees, benefits, and facility and equipment needs. County Manager Dustin Graybaugh says the budget currently only has room for a fraction of those requests.
8: You can see, you know, $3.7 million of requests. The general fund has about $500,000 of surplus at the moment.
7: Councilmember Spencer Park raised his eyebrows at a request from the sheriff for an armored vehicle that would cost nearly $500,000.
9: I don't know when that would have been used in Wasatch County in the last 10, 15 years. I can see that it would be fun. I feel that police officers, law enforcement in general, is moving to being more wanting to be Navy SEALs.
7: Other requests on the list include a new school resource officer, an artificial intelligence expert, janitorial services for the new government building, and 100% county contributions to healthcare premiums. The next budget discussion is set for November 4th. Grace Dorfler, KPCW News.
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11: 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You are listening to KPCW Park City. Let's get a quick check of your weather, and then we'll send you on your way into the world of music, Kai Rizdahl, and football. That's right. Where else can you get that but here? Nowhere. All right. It's 64 degrees in the Heber Valley. Right outside the studios of KPCW, I've heard some thunder. I haven't seen the lightning yet, but it is 55 degrees, and the rain has started to come down. Looks like we're going to keep that chance for 80% throughout the evening hours. Our low dips to 45 overnight. Saturday, a 30% chance of showers and thunderstorms, mainly in the morning hours before noon. Mostly sunny after that, with a high near 63 degrees, partly cloudy, the low around 41 overnight on Saturday night. And then Sunday brings us sunshine with a high near 66 degrees and a low around 44 under partly cloudy skies. Good news on the roadways. I see no incidents, no slowdowns. Everything is just easy breezy out there on the roadways here in the Wasatch back. Okay. We have a fresh Track Friday replay for you, and Christy Dillaway is going to take it away.
12: 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He's based out of Encinitas, San Diego area. 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The song is Visions, and it's new from Venny Sun. It's your fresh track this hour.

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2: 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The time now is 6:17 on this Friday. I hope you have a wonderful weekend, and I'll see you back here on Monday. I'm going to leave you to it with the music. Kai Rizdahl doing the numbers with Marketplace, and of course, football, football, football. All right, have the best September 18th, 2026, because remember, it's the only one we get. So make it a good one out there. Take care, everybody. See you soon.

0: Coming up.
1: I opened up my bank account. There was $90,000 in it.
0: I mean, that's a pretty good day, huh? First, though, let's do the numbers. Dow Industrial's off 95 points on the day, 0.2%, 51,682. The NASDAQ added 104 points, that is 0.4%, 26,522. S&P 500 crept up about 12 points, 0.2%, 7,650. For the 5 days gone by, the Dow ended down 1.7%. The NASDAQ gained 0.7%. S&P 500 slipped about 0.1%. National average per gallon up 3 cents from yesterday to $4.46. Diesel, you ask? $6.44. That is a new record. 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

0: Weather is a little iffy. definitely windy and chance of rain. We see rain showers all around us. Hopefully it stays away because we are on top of the press box and we are uncovered. So,
1: well, you know, and as a kudo to the design team that came up with this press box, they have a cover on the upper level, but it's over the stairs.
0: Just covering the stairs.
1: And it's not covering where we're standing. So that seems like that's a design flaw of some sort. But what the hey, we're here. Miners are going to be receiving the opening kickoff. Miners come in with a 1-4 record. They're ranked number 21 in the RPI. And as you all know, if you've been listening, the top 16 make it into the playoffs.
0: Yeah, that's different.
1: So they got their work cut out for them to move up in the rankings, and what's killing them is their one loss record.
0: Yeah, we were talking on the way down here. The RPI has changed this year, so not everybody gets in to the playoffs. Like you mentioned, they only take the top 16. So Park City's got to start winning some ball games, and it's going to start right here down in Provo. You know, we've only played Provo one other time, and that was last year where we lost a tough 17-14 game at Dozier Field in Park City, where Provo scored late in the fourth quarter to take the lead. But two different teams, you know, two different teams that are, you know, Provo comes in 2-0 in region. Miners are 1-1 in region, so here we go.
1: Kickoff is going to be caught at the 5-yard line, picked up at the 10, the 15, still spinning around trying to get out to the 17. Kickoff was somewhat hindered by the fact that he dropped the ball.
0: He did drop it at the 5, but picked it up and got picked up some positive yards. So that was number 2, Noah Scherf, doing the return there. He gets it out to about the 17-yard line. So one big, I'd have my Friday call with Coach G every Friday. We talked about, you know, what the Miners need to do. They need to continue to play clean, continue to not hurt themselves with penalties, big plays. And the big news is we get Brogan Price back tonight after missing two games from an injury.
1: So Hofer is the quarterback. He's back in the pistol, looking to throw right away. He's got a completion.
0: That is to Brogan Price. He's wearing the Guardian cap out there, Pete. So he did have a concussion 2 weeks ago, and I like to see that that he's wearing that Guardian cap over his helmet. I wish all the players would wear that. I know in practices, you go up to the NFL and teams and players are wearing those, and you see some of those Guardian caps over the helmets in some games as well. But it's good to see that Brogan Price is wearing that. He gets the first play, about 4-yard gain on first down.
1: So it's going to be second down and 6 for the Miners. Again, Hofer back in the pistol formation, 3 wide receivers, 1 tailback, fakes the handoff. He's going to go down the sideline to Brogan Price. He almost had a completion at the Provo 45-yard line, but just couldn't hold on as he was going into double coverage. And Miners come out with their black pants, white jerseys, black numbers, black helmets. Provo's in there all green with white lettering. And so
0: talk about holding on, Pete. There was a Provo defender holding all over, holding on to the jersey of Brogan Price on that. He was looking at the official, grabbing his jersey, saying, "Where's the call?" It was right in front of us. He definitely looks like he was held up on that. But nevertheless, no penalty. It's going to bring up 3rd and 7 for the Miners.
1: So again, Hofer looking to throw a little swing pass to the backfield to number 11. I think that's
0: Hemish, number 10.
1: He gets out over the 25, out to about the 29-yard line. That should be enough for a first down for the Miners.
0: Yeah, great play design. Needed 7 yards. Picked up Hemish just coming from the backfield. And Hofer hit him right in stride, and he had a nice little juke over there on the end, away from one defender, picked up the first down.
1: You sure that wasn't Navarro, number 11, that made
0: that?
1: No,
0: that was Hamish, number 10.
1: Yeah. Okay, Hofer now under center, and it's a handoff to the tailback, and he's not going to get any yardage at all. That was McCurdy on the carry as he got stuffed at the line of scrimmage. So they'll give him progress to the original line of scrimmage. Brings up 2nd down and 10.
0: Yeah, just a straight handoff right up the middle. Provo did a great job there cutting on from the nose guard. The nose guard looks like comes in at about 260 right on the ball. Big boy there. So he shoved that hole pretty good, and Reed McCurdy had nowhere to go. So he gets back to the original line of scrimmage, going to bring up 2nd and 10.
1: Yeah, the jersey won't even fit all the way down to the waistline.
0: That's a big boy.
1: So, yes, he is. So Hofer now back in the pistol. 2 receivers on the near side. Brogan Price goes in motion. And
0: false
1: there's
0: start.
1: A false start called on the Miners. On the so, again, we talked, one of the things we talk about week after.

0: After week is playing clean football, avoiding pre-start and post-play.
1: Yeah, pre-snap penalties.
0: And post-play penalties. You know, what happens during the play is one thing, but, you know, this here's
1: Well, and that's a pre-snap penalty that the coaches just, you know, they just, you shouldn't be, this is what, game six already?
0: Yep.
1: Five, game six, so you shouldn't be doing that, you know, false start. Now that backs you up 5 yards, makes this second and 15.
0: So they empty the backfield, five receivers for the Miners. Hofer has a completion over the middle. That's that 86, Peyton, no, 88
2: Josh
0: Simmons
2: Hofer's
0: with the catch.
2: Hudson,
0: and that's going to be enough for a first down, as they're going to mark the ball
2: four,
0: at the 44-yard line.
2: Zero,
0: first
2: Parker.
0: And 10 for the Miners. And finding my man Simmons over the middle.
1: And what a great route. He did. He ran right from his tight end spot, kind of juked the guy. He did a stutter step right in the middle of the field, got away from his defender. Hofer saw him perfectly right over the middle. Great pass, great catch. And then some yards after the catch as well.
0: We're going to have a lightning hold.
1: Oh, we're on lightning hold, yeah. They just had some lightning in the area. And we want to get off this top because the AD was telling me that last night the lightning strike hit the top of the booth where we are right now, knocked out some of their power, knocked out some of their speakers. They're using their old speaker system. So we're gonna probably send it back here to the studio for it's going to be at least be 30 minutes on this weather delay.
0: At least so. Well, that was fun. We got a couple plays, couple first downs.
1: The Miners are driving. They'll have the ball coming out of this out close to midfield. So, you know, they're moving the ball.
0: So, all right. Well, Bill, you're going to have to do some overtime tonight, as you're going to have to spin the wax and and play some killer tunes for all those fine folks back in Park City. And for Matt, I'm Pete. We'll be back when we get back. We'll keep
1: after
0: in touch.
1: After the weather delay, yep. Thank you.
3: All right, guys, go find some shelter. Okay, we'll be right back in just a moment. We'll take a look at what else is happening in the sports world tonight and get into some tunes to as we navigate this rain delay or lightning delay in Provo.
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3: Well, again, if you are tuning in to Park City Miners High School football tonight right here on KPCW, you are just now joining us in a lightning delay. We're going to be down for about 30 minutes. So let's go ahead and check in what else is happening out in the Wasatch back. We do have four other games that are scheduled to be played as well tonight. The Wasatch Wasps will be hosting Uinta. That is going to be played in Heber, as well as Deer Creek hosting Mountain View tonight. That is also in Heber. South Summit is at Layton Christian, and North Summit is hosting the Gunnison Valley Bulldogs. That is in Colville, too. We'll be keeping an eye on those for you throughout the game or throughout the evening tonight, as we are hoping that the weather will let us get this in. So again, we're going to be on a delay for about the next half hour. So let's go ahead and play a little bit of tunes for you. In fact, we're going to kick things off with something quite appropriate. We want this for tonight. It's Blind Melon's No Rain.

Doing a little wishful thinking here is Blind Melon's No Rain here on KPCW. If you're tuning in for the game tonight, we are on a lightning delay. We'll be delayed at least 30 minutes, so we'll keep the tunes going. In fact, we got the Doobie Brothers.

Rocking down the highway on this Friday evening as we are in a lightning delay in Provo. If you're tuning into the Miners High School football game tonight, we are in that lightning delay. We're going to be keeping the music rolling as we go. We're still scoreless in the first quarter. We did get the game underway. Park City had possession, got a couple first downs before that lightning showed up. And again, we are pausing the game for just a little bit. So let's keep things rolling along. We got Group Love. This song's called Deleter.

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1: Well, good evening. Bill Skinner here with you on this Friday night. It's a stormy Friday night in Provo. That's where the Miners are currently trying to take on the Provo Bulldogs, Park City Miners High School football right here on KPCW. They got the game underway this evening before some lightning entered the area. They are in a lightning slash rain delay in Provo, and so we are filling some time, playing a little bit of music tonight. Do want to get you updated on one score. We've got a game going on in Colville. North Summit Braves are hosting the Gunnison Valley Bulldogs. North Summit already out to a 14-0 lead, jumping all over Gunnison. Kaysen Richens finding the end zone twice already for the Braves. Let's go, Braves. And we'll keep you updated on all the other scores happening around the area as well, as long as they're not in those same lightning rain delays that we're in. All right, let's go ahead and keep things rolling along now. Got some halftime music in the beginning of the first quarter for you. It's Alice Merton. This one's called No Roots.

And that's a band called White Denim, a very Smokey Robinson-inspired Take It Easy. We also had Alice Merton in there with No Roots. And if you're just joining us and looking for some high school football tonight, the Miners are in Provo to take on the Bulldogs tonight. But we are in a rain delay, lightning delay, trying to see what is happening out there. The guys have found shelter. They're inside the press box, safe and sound. So that is good news for them. They are keeping dry and out of the elements. And I tell you what, I've got a couple games on the TV right now. I'm watching a Big 12 matchup right now. Texas Tech and Houston are playing on the television. And speaking of college football tonight, or tomorrow, we've got number 11 BYU going to Colorado State to take on the Buffaloes there. No, it's Colorado State. I don't know what they are. And we also had number 17, Utah. They are going to be hosting Utah State. That's right, Utes and Aggies tomorrow in Salt Lake. That should be a good one as well. And we're going to keep some music rolling along here. We've got Boston. It's Cool the Engines.

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2: And welcome back. And if you're tuning in to hear Park City Miners High School football tonight, we are on a lightning delay. We did get the game underway. Park City has the ball and was advancing down the field. It got a couple first downs before lightning entered the area. Looks like the storm is still going over there, hopefully clearing out sometime pretty soon. We'll keep you updated on that. Until then, let's just go ahead and keep some music rolling along tonight with the Fugees. Strong.

0: breaking point, kid, and they'll rat on you. The family doesn't get rat on you. That's why we got to be prepared to get whoever out we need to.
1: Well, believe it or not, you're listening to KPCW's coverage of Park City Miners High School football tonight. Got a little bonus music going for you this evening as the Miners are in Provo to face the Bulldogs. They are currently in a lightning delay. Looks like we're going to be in that lightning delay just under another 20 minutes. Hopefully get you started before the end of the hour. I think the current estimate was around 7:53 is what I'm seeing is the last estimate. We'll keep you updated on that. Let's go ahead and keep some music rolling along with the Traveling Wilburys.

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1: And we do thank the UPS Stores in Park City for their sponsorship of Park City Miners High School Football right here on KPCW. Miners are in Provo tonight, taking on the Bulldogs. We're in a weather delay. Hopefully get things underway again in the next 10 to 15 minutes. We'll keep you updated on that. Until then, we're just going to keep playing some music for you. Like this one, it's Allison Pontier. It's Hollywood Forever Cemetery.

Paul Simon, Boy in the Bubble here on KPCW. And if you're looking for some high school football tonight, the reason we're playing some music is we are in a weather delay. The Miners are in Provo tonight, taking on the Bulldogs. We do have some lightning in the area. Still waiting for things to clear out and get the all clear to get things resumed. So with that, we're going to just keep music playing until we hear from the guys that they're ready to get back at it. Here's one from Franz Ferdinand. This is This Fire.

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Looks like we're about under 10 minutes now from getting things resumed. I'm hearing that the teams are back on the field, getting warmed up. They still need a little time to resume those activities out there, so we're going to keep a little music going for just a little bit longer. Let's keep things going with Sam and Dave. Hold on, I'm coming.

0: In the new film, The Wait, a group of convicts undertake an improbable mission to win their freedom. They carry gold bars on their backs through the thick Oregon forest and are joined by an indigenous woman searching for her own liberation.
1: So when she sees this group of men sneaking out of the mine, she recognizes that's her way out. She follows them, and she is fearless.
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2: 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This is Bill Skinner here with you on this Friday night. It's a stormy Friday night, and we are in a weather delay. If you're tuning into the Park City Miners High School football game, they are on a weather delay. It's just going to be a few more minutes. Teams, I think, are back on the field getting warmed up. We'll send you back out there in just a couple more minutes as Pete and Matt are getting set to resume things. But let's go ahead and listen to one more song, and then we'll get you out to Provo for some more football. Here's The Replacements.

0: All right. Well, it sounded like things are just about set to get back underway out in Provo. So we're going to send you back out to Provo with Pete and Matt for some Park City Miners High School football.
1: Hey, Wick, thanks a lot, Bill. That was quite an eclectic collection of music and tunes you were playing there. You know, Matt's mom chimed in from Arizona that she loved
2: Biloxi, Mississippi.
1: Biloxi, sorry, wrong side of the country.
2: Doobie Brothers.
1: Love the Doobie Brothers. I wasn't sure what the song after the Doobie Brothers was, but that's okay. So we're about ready to kick things off. We got about 26 more seconds to go to resume play here in the first quarter, the last play of the game before the lightning delay. Was a beautiful pass to Simmons over the middle.
2: Right over the middle. Picked up another first down. So the Miners, you know, right up until the delay happened, the Miners were, if you're just joining us, Miners have run three offensive plays, and they're moving the ball right down the field. So a couple good passes, one to Hemish, picking up a first down on a long third and seven, and then that last play to Simmons over the middle, picking up about 15 yards, another first down. So I think the Miners are going to take over. It looks like they're going to be, I don't see where the ball snapped, but it's going to be close to midfield when they come back out here in a second.
1: Yeah, so three plays, two first downs. You got to like that ratio. And so, again, this is our third region game of the season. So, you know, Miners currently sitting at number 21 in the RPI. So the big factor is the one.
2: The wins, yep. Got to win. Got to win games.
1: The 1-4 record. So the ball is spotted at the 44-yard line. So that's where the Miners will take over, first and 10 with about 9:44 to go. The scoreboard's a little confused. They've got shots, saves, and corner kicks on the scoreboard, so a different brand of football out there. But so here we go.
2: Here we go, running the clock.
1: So, again, Hofer is the quarterback for the Miners. He is back in the pistol. You know, it never really rained that much.
2: Just lightning, a lot of lightning in the area, but not a lot of rain, you're right.
1: So Hofer back to throw. He gets pressured out of the pocket. Going to heave one down the sideline, and it's going to be incomplete.
2: Yep, broken up.
1: As it was, the catch was about to be made at the 20-yard line. Hofer did a good job of, not scrambling past the line of scrimmage when he threw it. But, again, you know, we've said all season long, he throws a nice ball.
2: He really does, yeah. He on that one, he had a guy open for a second. The safety came in late to break up that play. On that one, he did a great job stepping up into the pocket. Probably could have ran. He had a lot of green in front of him. Probably could have ran the ball there, picked up more yards, but decided to throw it.
1: So second down and 10 now for the Miners at their own 44. Man in motion, handoff, trying to find some room up the middle, pushing the pile a little bit, going to pick up maybe 2, maybe 3 yards at the most. Again, the nose tackle for the Bulldogs is a pretty big boy.
2: Yeah, that was just a straight delayed handoff there to McCurdy, and Hofer had options on that. He kept his hands on the ball late there for a second, could have pulled it out the last second, ran for it, but decided to give it to McCurdy, picked up going to give him about a yard and a half.
1: So Asher Saltzman, number 5, is lined up as an outside receiver. You got Brogan Price, number 0, here on the near side. Miners are going from the south end of the field to the north end. Hofer under center. Second down and 10. One lone setback. Saltzman goes in motion, fakes the handoff to him. Going to throw one out to the side, trying to hit Price. It's going to be incomplete, just a little wide out of his reach.
2: Yeah, just let him a little too much, and he was well covered there too on the end, but just threw it out in front of him. That's going to bring up fourth down. The Miners are going to send the punting team on. It's going to be number 9 here doing the punting. That is Knox Gronenberg.
1: No, that's not Knox.
2: That's Tyler Curran. Yep, Tyler Curran's wearing number 9. So, yeah, coming out of the rain delay after about almost an hour delay, Miners just a little slow.
1: Well, we missed 2 station IDs.
2: Well, I think Bill took care of that for us.
1: Well, I know, but that's your hour.
2: Right.
1: So the punter standing back at his own 32-yard line. Gets a little bit of pressure.
2: Blocked.
1: It's going to take a little bit of a Provo bounce as it goes out of bounds at the 27-20. Well, we'll see where they mark it.
2: Yeah, that was number 1 for Provo. Just came in untouched. Nobody touched him at all.
1: So they're going to spot it at the 32-yard line of Park City. So the first big break of the game goes Provo's way with the blocked punt.
2: Yep, like I said, he came in untouched. Nobody picked him up and had a free line right to the punter. did a great job getting his hands up, blocking that ball, and Provo will now take over on the Miners' 32-yard line.
1: So they come out with Christensen as their quarterback. You know, stat-wise, there's not a lot of difference between the two teams as far as ground game, passing game. That was a gain of about 2 yards on the play. So Christensen is their quarterback. Their primary running back, his name is Leela, and then there's an Albert also.
2: Yeah, that was number one. That's Justin Tila on the handle, on the handoff, picking up about a yard they're going to give him. So good defense for the Miners.
1: So it brings up second down and 9.
3: There you go. You got the heavy. You got double wing.
1: And so the quarterback is back in the pistol. They've got one receiver split wide to the far side. Nobody over here on the near side. Quarterback hands it off. Got a little bit of a seam as he runs around the corner, gets inside the 20-yard line, down to about the 16-yard line. So it's going to be first and 10 for the Bulldogs.
2: Yeah, that is a nice run. That's, again, number one, Taylor on the Justin Taylor. But I think is there a penalty on the play?
1: I see a penalty flag.
2: They're going to bring it back for a hold.
1: Maybe that's why he got so far down.
2: Yeah, he did. He was wide open there. Just bounced it out to the right side, but it looks like this is going to come back against Provo. It's going to be a hold on the offensive, the end, and it's going to march him back 10 yards. So break for the Miners.
1: Yeah, so they'll march it off from the point of where the flag was thrown. So there we have the official designation. It is a holding. So they're going to move it back to the 41-yard line, 42-yard line. So that'll bring up second down and 20, plus or minus.
2: Yep, second and long. So good break there for the Miners. Second and about 20, like you said, on the 42-yard line. Here we go. Quarterback back. Got a guy open in the middle of the field. It's just led him a little too much there, Pete. Good safety coverage there back by the Miners. So that's going to bring up an incomplete pass. Going to bring up third and 20 now for the Provo offense.
1: Well, you like it when the yellow hankies come out for the opponent. We don't like them on our side, but again, here we go. So, and if, in case you're wondering, we moved out of the wind. We moved into the press box.
2: That's why it's so quiet.
1: Yes, exactly. So here we go. Back in the pistol by the quarterback, all alone, has time in the pocket. He's going to get sacked back at the 49-yard line. Helmet's coming off of the player.
2: Yeah, that's number 10, Hamish. On the sack. So he did tackle him a little bit high. The official was right there.
1: Nothing
2: you need to throw a penalty for there. So great job by the Miners defense with the hold. After the block punt, Pete, Miners defense gets it done. They hold him to a fourth, and that's going to be even longer now with the sack. It's going to march him back another probably 5-6 yards. So it's going
1: to
2: be
1: They gave him forward progress to the – he only sacked him back to the 47.
2: Fourth and 25, it looks like. So, yeah, the Provo's got the punter on. Got two Miners standing back about the 5-yard line, so the Miners will get the ball back here.
1: Yeah, you've got
3: – Hey, on that long run,
1: you got Sheriff back there, and is that number 5? I can't tell. Again, it's our fun with fonts.
2: Ooh, it's a high snap. It's not a great kick.
1: It's a high kick. It's going to be called for a fair catch. They let it bounce, get away from it. It's going to roll inside the 5.
2: And there's a flag that's going to go against the Miners.
1: They're going to mark it down at the 3-yard line.
4: Base kick down to the.
1: So that's going to pin the marker, the Miners back deep, and we'll see what the flag's about.
2: I think the flag's going to be a hold against the Miners. So if this comes against the Miners, it'll be a half the distance penalty. So it's going to march them back. Right now they're spotted at, it looks like, the 3-yard line, right?
1: That's where he's standing.
2: Yeah, ended up. They let it bounce. And so it's going to be the 3, and if it's a penalty against the Miners, it is. It's going to be a hold against the Miners. So that's going to take it back to the 1.5-yard line. So the Miners will start their second offensive possession of the 1.5-yard line. So great kick, great pump by Provo. A hold, march them 1.5-yard penalty. So the Miners will start now inside their 2-yard line.
1: So Hofer is going to go under center. He's got one lone setback, two receivers split way on either side.
2: He's just going to sneak it. Yeah, Hofer just took it right under center and just tried to pick up a little bit, get himself a little bit more room. They're only going to give him maybe a yard on the play, if that. Yeah, they're going to mark him maybe about a half a yard is all. So it's going to bring up second and nine.
4: On the play.
1: Well, you know, you really can't be handing off to the deep back because he's standing 5 yards behind the line of scrimmage.
2: And this defensive line for Provo, all four of their front defensive guys are big, strong. Number 90, he looks like he's about 6'7", 250. Their end, 25, he's about 6'5".
1: So, yeah.
2: Their nose guard, number 52, he's about 280.
1: So here we go, second down and nine. Hemish is running around the outside. No, Hofer with the ball, scrambled through the end zone, throws it out of bounds, incomplete. Going to bring up a third down and nine for the Miners as fakes the handoff to Hamish and then trying to find his own room.
2: I like the play design there. Just roll your quarterback out, get him out of trouble. But nobody was open downfield. Hamish was covered perfectly. So Hofer just had to, really had nowhere to go. He had the end coming in on him in the end zone. Didn't want to take a sack there for a safety, so he just gets rid of the ball. He's out of the tackle box, throws it out of bounds. He's going to bring up third and nine for the Miners. And you want to pick up some yards here, Pete, because you definitely don't want to be having to punt the ball from the back of your end zone.
1: So Hofer's going to line up in the shotgun. He's got one set back behind him. He's looking to throw, going down the sideline, looking for Price. And he's going to have
2: a catch and a penalty.
1: And a flag at the 45-yard line. Brogan Price, welcome back. We missed you the last two games.
2: Absolutely, yeah. That's the kind of playmaker that he is. You know, he adjusted himself in the air there, realized that throw was coming to the inside. So the cornerback had – the coverage guy had no idea where the ball was. Brogan Price did. He adjusted, made a great catch as he was draped all over him as well. So great job there by Price picking up the big catch.
1: And they're going to decline the penalty, most likely.
2: So are they talking about maybe where their Brogan Price is right there saying, I caught that ball. Are they going to say it's incomplete?
1: Well, then if there's a flag, then
2: we'll see. Yeah, the officials are talking about it. But, yeah, if it is a flag, it was a catch as well, so they should just decline this penalty, take the yardage.
1: Right. Otherwise, they'd just
2: definitely came down with that ball.
1: Yeah, otherwise he would be he'd get 15 yards from the line of scrimmage, and that would still put him inside the 20-yard line.
2: Yeah, we still have a discussion here by the officials. We'll
1: right now the ball's at the 46-yard line.
2: So they marked it where he caught it.
5: Ruling on it as an incomplete pass.
1: Okay. Incomplete pass.
2: They're calling incomplete pass, defensive pass interference. So that'll be a 15-yard from the previous spot. So still going to be a first down, but I thought Brogan Price came down with that.
1: It was
2: a catch, right?
1: Yeah, he certainly
2: we got the coaches right. Like, I got instant replay right here, Pete. This is definitely a catch. So, yeah, he came down with that. Great adjustment there. Ball's in his hand. Yep. We're sitting right next to the Park City coaches. We got the video, so we got video replay now.
1: So
2: too bad we can't take that down to the field.
1: Well, where's our athletic director?
2: I know. But hey, they get out of their they get off of the 2-yard line. So first down. Now the Miners will have it at the looks like the 18.
1: Yep. So again, coming out of the pistol formation, three wide receivers for the Miners. Hofer scrambling for his life. He gets away. He's going to have a completion out to the 25. Jumps, rolls forward to the 26. So that's going to be just short of the first down.
4: By number 15, Brett Hughes
2: on the catch there. Just sat perfectly in the zone there. Number 15 with a great catch.
1: These lights are a pain on the stadium lights because you're looking into them and it's hard to see the yard marker on the other side.
2: But Hofer did a great job evading pressure. It looks like it was kind of a broken play. The snap came on him really quick, so he was able to evade pressure, find his open receiver. Pick up about 9 yards.
1: So second down and two. Hofer again scrambling. Hits the outlet man. Going to lose yardage back to about the 21. So they're going to lose about 5 yards on the play.
2: Well, and then Provo is just sending pressure. That's the third time in a row where they've sent a blitz. They've sent not only the four defensive linemen, they're sending the ends and a couple of linebackers there. So Hofer's not having any time to get rid of that ball. And that one definitely he had to get rid of that quick. Hit his outlet man, but he was well covered as well. So third and about six.
1: So the ball's at the 23-yard line. They need to get out to the 28. So I'm going to go with third and five.
2: Yeah, third and five. The scoreboard says third and eight, it's definitely third and five.
1: So, again, Hofer in the pistol. Three wide receivers looking to throw. He's being chased again.
2: Sacked.
1: He's going to get sacked back at the 16-yard line. Again, he just doesn't have any time whatsoever.
2: No, that was number three, Tonu Lessa. On the, you know, nobody picked him up from the end, from the opposite end, and he got right to Hofer. Hofer really had nowhere to go. That's three straight blitzes by Provo, and great job for them putting pressure on the Miners' offense.
1: Well, and when he was rolling out, he was rolling away from the pressure and got caught from behind. So Curran on for the punt. He's standing back at his own one-yard line. So the Bulldogs should end up with some pretty decent field position. Kick is up, and it's going to land at the 42. Takes a bounce out of bounds. So the Bulldogs will take over first and 10 from the Park City.
4: Out of bounds at about the 45-yard line.
1: 45-yard line. So again, Miners did a pretty good job. They got the first down on the penalty. Obviously, the refs blew the call on Brogan Price's catch. So again, we get stuck with. Somebody asked me the other day when I said, what the heck's a homer call? And I had to explain what a homer call was, but that almost seemed like one because it was definitely a catch. So here we go, first and 10 from the 45. Quarterback Christensen back in the shotgun. He's handing it off. It's going to be a short gain of maybe a yard on the play. Wrapped up right away.
2: Yeah, ran right into the arms of number 7 for the Miners. That's Caleb Ingersoll on the tackle. So they're going to give him about a yard. So Navarro and Ingersoll on the tackle. So great job by the Miners linebackers reading that play perfectly, getting to their spot, shedding their blocker. Nice job wrapping up.
1: There we go. So you're looking at, second down and 9 for the Bulldogs. Again, if you're joining us late, it's 2 minutes and 37 seconds to go here in the first quarter after a lengthy lightning delay. There's no score in the game. Quarterback again, back in the pistol. Hands off to the tailback again, trying to find a little bit of a crease. He's got room. He's dragging players. Finally brought down as he gets close to the 30-yard line. Down to the 31. That's enough for a first down for the Bulldogs.
2: Yeah, that's a great job right up the middle. That's a tough run. You know, we've talked about that. You know, that's been a Park City stable with their running backs in the past, just those tough runs, and give credit to the Provo running back on that one. Just right up the middle, breaking tackles, picking up the first down.
1: So is the nose guard that plays on the defense, is he also the center? Because there's a, that offensive line looks pretty beefy as well. So here we go, first and 10. Hand off to the running back again, trying to find some crease. Going to fall forward inside the 30, down to about the 27-yard line. Gain of about 4 on the play.
2: Yeah, so far this offense is pretty predictable. They've just been running the ball right off of the tackles and right off of the center. And just picking up chunk yards. So another good 4-yard pickup there on first down. Just running the ball right up the middle, playing. And that's what this team does. They run the ball a lot. They don't have a big passing game. They do have some pretty good athletic receivers, but they're known for just smash mouth running the ball right up the middle.
1: So second down and 6. Again, the quarterback back in the pistol. Hands off to the tailback again. He gets smacked pretty. Fumble! But I think Bulldogs are going to recover back at the 29. So they're going to be, it's going to bring up a third down and 6-7. The running back got stuffed as he was trying to make a move.
2: Yeah, he did. He picked up a couple of yards, but then that fumble, the ball got knocked back a couple. So they're actually going to be a loss of about 2 yards on the play, bringing up 3rd and 8 for the Miners defense. So Provo marching north to south on about the Miners 28-yard line.
1: Third down and long. Quarterback back to throw. He's going down to the sideline, looking for the receiver, and it's going to be caught at the 7-4-yard line as the cornerback and the wide receiver were both catching the ball at the same time.
2: Yeah, Gates Manson was just turned around a little bit on that play. That ball was underthrown, and he just didn't really know where it was, and enabled the receiver to make a great catch. So that's definitely a blown coverage on number 3, Gates Madsen, for the Miners. Going to give Provo a first down inside the 5-yard line.
1: So first and goal with 36 seconds to go here in the first quarter. Again, no score. Got all kinds of people in the backfield, one in motion. Quarterback hands it off up the middle, and it gets stuffed at the line of scrimmage. No gain on the play.
4: Just as tell the ball carrier on
1: so,
4: the play.
1: So, yeah, they try to do a little razzle-dazzle in the backfield with 3 people in the backfield and Miners defense was not fooled, maybe even lost a half a yard.
2: Yeah, Caleb Collier, number 40, on the stop. So he read that play perfectly. Like you said, a little razzle-dazzle up front, trying to you know, fake some motions there, and just a straight handoff right up the middle.
1: So second down and goal from, now we'll call it the five-yard line. They're going to get this play off before the end of the first quarter?
2: Nope.
4: And that's the end of the first quarter of play. Fans, hurry to get your
1: So there you have it. At the end of the first 12 minutes that we started at 7 o'clock, and it's now 8:24.
2: That went quick. That was the first quick first quarter.
1: Honey,
2: once we came back from the lightning delay.
1: Honey, we'll be home late tonight. So at the end of the first quarter, the score is 0-0 with Provo on the doorsteps of trying to put something on the scoreboard. But, you know, the Miners started the game looking pretty sharp, got two first downs on their out of their first three plays, got pinned deep on their next possession.
4: Once again, fans, and check out the concession stands if you haven't
2: already. Yeah, I'm seeing some life on offense. I'm liking what I'm seeing so far in their first two possessions. They're moving the ball a little bit, but Provo started sending some blitzes and some pressure, and that really confused the Miners offensively on their last drive. So the offensive coordinator's got to kind of figure that out and make some plays around that. But defensively, they've been great. Right now they're at a goal line stand here. It's going to be second and four on the 4-yard line for Provo, knocking on the door, like you said.
1: Well, because they've gone from their like four wide receiver set, they've down to two receivers, sometimes three, just to bring in an extra body to block. So here we go, second down and goal.
2: Five receivers. Provo now sends out, lone quarterback is back in the back set all by himself. Pete.
1: Yep, he's standing back there about the 9-yard line. One receiver goes in motion. Quarterback back to throw. He's going to roll out to his right. He's going to throw back and an easy pitch and catch to the tailback. Or one of the receivers just got lost. Got lost in the defense, and he was all alone.
2: Yeah, the quarterback rolled out, and he had a chance to run it, but then one of the corners there, that's number six for the Miners, left his receiver to try and go get the quarterback. The quarterback saw that. I don't know if that was a bait and switch there by the quarterback, but he did a great job realizing that he could have run the ball, and then as soon as the receiver opened up, just an easy pass right over the top, 4-yard pass for the touchdown for Provo.
1: So the Miners find themselves down now 6-0 with the point after attempt coming up. Snap is back. The kick is up. And the kick is good. So at 11:55 to go now here in the second quarter, Provo takes a 7-0 lead on the 4-yard touchdown pass. And, you know, Miners hanging tough, but, you know, you give up. You know, they started at their own 44-yard line. You only got to go 44 yards.
2: Yeah, Provo so far has had great field position here. So on their first two drives, with the Miners are going to have to do a better job offensively. Even when they do have to punt, you know, get it out, and so they can, you know, flip the field. And so far they haven't been able to do that offensively. Their offense is putting their defense in a tough position to try and guard on a short field.
1: So the Miners lining up, getting ready for the kickoff.
4: On to kick for Provo, number 34,
1: Scherf
4: McKay Stemmons.
1: Is back there along with, is that number five or is that number three? Or
2: I can't see the number, sorry.
1: Number nine, maybe? I don't know.
2: It looks like Scherf is back,
1: Scherf
2: number two.
1: Scherf is definitely, yeah. He's the one that's going to catch the ball, trying to catch the ball at the 10, picks it up, and gets pounded as he gets out to about the 12 or 13 yard line.
4: Scherf on the return for
2: That's hard when you fumble that snap down, and then you pick it up, and then you're at a standstill
4: marker
2: position, and you have the Provo, you know, the Provo defenders coming right at you full speed. There's really nowhere for you to go. So Miners are going to take over now here. Looks like it's going to be about the 13 yard line.
1: You know, you want to make a play, and sometimes maybe you just take your eye off the ball at the last second to see what's coming at you, and then you end up dropping the ball, and the Miners now have pretty poor field position. Hofer with the throw, has a completion, but it's immediately snuffed out by the Provo defense, and they're going to lose about 3 yards on the play back to about the 10.
2: This Provo defense right now is playing spirited, inspired, man. They are flying around the field. It's like they're in the playbook of the offensive coordinator for the Miners, because they feel like they know every play what's coming up. They know where to be in the right spots, and they're sending pressure at the right spots when they need to, and the Miners are going backwards. So now second and 14 for the Miners.
1: You know, they lost 4 yards on the play. Hofer back in the pistol. Four wide receivers for the Miners. Two stacked on the near side. Here comes the blitz again. Hofer looking to throw. Running out of space. He's going to get sacked. Back at the 5-yard line, Miners offense just going backwards.
2: Yeah, going backwards again, and give Provo credit there. You know, not only did they put pressure on the quarterback, but they also had great coverage down the field and really nowhere for Hofer to get rid of that ball. He was dancing around back there, but then the pocket just collapsed, and that's going to be a sack, and it's going to march him back now to the 5-yard line. So it's going to be third and about 19 for the Miners.
1: You know, and the one thing about Hofer is his scramble ability to break out of containment and try to get some yardage on his own. And he's not even finding room for that little adventure. So he's back to throw again. He's got a receiver caught at the 20, at the 18, well, 17-yard line. That's number four.
4: Hofer's pass got number four, Zavi Gonzalez.
1: Zavi Gonzalez. And so they picked up a few yards on the play. Just a bit short
4: of
1: the first down. They were about 7 yards short of the first down, but you know, gets them out of kicking from the end zone.
2: Yeah, at least so this is a familiar spot for Curran here. He's going to be kicking from his 1-yard line. So unless he can get a boomer out here, Pete, Provo's going to get great field position again.
1: Well, there is a bit of a breeze coming out of the southeast, so that's not going to help him with any additional distance. But the kick is up.
2: Good kick.
1: That's a nice kick. It's sending the return guy back. He catches it at the 45. He's at the 50, the 40-yard line. Steps out of bounds at about the 38-yard line. So, again, here we go. Provo again with a short field to play with 9.5 minutes to go here in the second quarter. Provo leading 7-0.
4: First down.
2: Yeah, it was a great kick by Kern. He did his job. He got it out of the end zone, kicked it past midfield. The receiver caught it at about his own 40-yard line, but it got to him so quick that they didn't really give the coverage team enough time to get down there. So we got a good return of about 20 yards on the return. So they're going to be, Provo's going to be inside the Miners' 40-yard line, about the 38 for Provo.
1: So first and 10, Provo comes out with the three receivers set on the near side, one tailback. Quarterback looking to throw. He's got a little quick hitter. That's a flag on the play. So that play is coming back with a holding.
4: Four,
2: yeah, that's going to be a hold against one of the receivers. It was a setup for a wide receiver screen to the far side here, or near side, and right in front of the official just held one of the Miners' defenders, and that's going to come back.
4: So
1: the flag was right at the line of scrimmage, so they'll mark it back 10 yards to the 48-yard line. So it'll bring up first down and 20.
5: Illegal formation.
1: For the Bulldog. Oh.
5: On the offense.
2: Okay, so it's going to be legal formation and not a hold. So
1: that's 5 yards.
2: So they'll go 5 yards, replay first down. So it'll be first and 15 now from the Miners' 43-yard line.
1: I mean, we do have a good angle view from up here. But it's again, the Miners' defense being asked to do a lot without a, you know, again, we talk about offense holding on to the ball, getting it, sustaining the drive. Give the defense a breather. So here we go. First and 15. Motion man for Provo. Here comes a Miner on a blitz. It's going to be incomplete. Quarterback had to kind of hurry his throw.
2: Yeah, he had a receiver hit him right in the hands. I think he had his outlet receiver number 15 on the play, but just right through his hands. So no fault of the quarterback there. Did what he needed to do, get rid of it to his outlet receiver, and he just dropped it. So big play for the Miners, second and 15.
1: So 8:46 to go here in the second quarter. So again, they come out with just one wide receiver split to the far side. Another receiver yo-yoing back and forth. Hand off to the tailback. Somebody's got him by the shirt tail. He's going to get tackled for a loss on the play of another two or three yards. I don't know who got in there and grabbed the shirt tail.
2: That was Hamish, number 10. Hamish on the tackle. Then he grabbed the shirt tail, held him up just enough, and then let Collier, number 40. Number 40, Collier coming in and cleaning up the duty. So, yeah, now Provo's going the opposite way. Number 55 for the Miners, his helmet came off, so he has to go out for one play. That's William Southard.
1: So the ball is back at the 46-yard line. They need to get all the way down to the 28 for a first down, so it's third down and 18 for the Bulldogs. Man in motion again. Quarterback back to throw.
2: There we go. Flag. Yeah, false start. So it's going to march them back another 5 yards. So we got a false start here on Provo. Started to move the receiver in motion. I think just started going forward a little too quick before the ball was snapped. So
1: he must have called his name in the huddle. He got excited. They're going to throw me one.
2: False start. Offense, so another 56, the offensive lineman. So it's going to bring five yards. So it's going to now bring up third and really long, 23 for Provo.
1: Ball is
2: so now they're inside. They're on their own 49. Yeah. They started on their own 38. Now they're back to the minus 38. Now they're back to their own 49-yard line.
1: Quarterback back to throw again. Here comes a blitz on the outside. He's got a completion at the 35, 36-yard line. So they're just almost back to the original line of scrimmage. It's going to bring up fourth down and about eight for the Bulldogs, and I would assume that they'll probably go for it. It'll be a long field goal to be there at the 36. That'd be a 53-yard field goal attempt. So they're going to keep the quarterback out there.
4: He's
1: back in the huddle.
2: Yeah, fourth and eight for Provo. They're going to go for it. They're on the Miners' 36-yard line. Great tackle there by number six, Hernandez, for the Miners.
1: So they come out with four wide receivers, move one guy into the slot.
2: Provo's going to take a timeout.
1: We're going to call a timeout. So we're going to call a timeout also. 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
1: All right, we're back. Where did you go?
2: Oh, I just had to go tell the announcer. He kept getting the punter wrong, so I gave him the right number because he kept calling Gronenberg as the punter, and because Kern and Gronenberg switched numbers. So.
1: All right, so here we go.
2: We're all good.
1: Fourth down and eight. There was a moment of silence. I wasn't sure we were actually broadcasting the commercial or the sponsor.
2: Here we go, fourth down.
1: Miners bring a blitz. They're gonna sack
2: get him,
1: the quarterback.
2: That's 55
1: at the 38. So that's going to turn the ball over on downs for the Miners at the 7-17 mark. So, and that's a great blitz.
2: Give credit there to that's Reed McCurdy on the blitz.
4: Brings up first
2: stop.
4: Down,
2: the quarterback got out of the tackle, but then held him up just enough for 55 Souther to get in there and make the sack. Turnover on downs. The Miners are going to, this will be the best field position now for the Miners starting here. Second quarter, 7:17 left. The Miners trail 7-0. The Miners will have the ball on their own 38-yard line. So the best field position so far for the Miners offense.
1: So lineman number 70 comes in late to the line of scrimmage. You got three receivers stacked on the near side, one on the far side, one tailback. Hofer looking to throw. He better throw it quick. He's gonna get rid of it, and it's gonna be incomplete as he was about to get sacked. And again, they just got to find some way to give him an extra second or two.
2: Yeah, he has to. And that wasn't even a blitz. They just sent their three down linemen, and the offensive line just didn't block anybody. Hofer running around back there just got rid of it without taking a sack. So that was smart on Hofer's part.
1: So it stops the clock with 7:10. It's second down and 10. Again, the Miners have the ball at the 38-yard line. So it's second down and 10. So this time they've got three wide receivers, one tailback, Hofer back in the pistol, looking to throw again. He throws it to the tailback, and that was Scherf he was trying to hit, and he airmailed it. Scherf tried to catch it. You don't want to be the receiver on that throw.
2: No, yeah, that was a high throw. He was just trying to hit his outlet number two, that Scherf, and you're right, the defender was right there and just got him right in the ribs.
1: He had to jump up in the air to try to catch that. Then your ribs are exposed.
2: This offense can't really do anything right now. This Provo defense, give them credit. They are flying around the field. Their front defensive line, they've got three guys down. Now they only have two guys down and one end. Their linebackers, it's like they're in the backfield.
1: And they bring one guy up. He's coming on a blitz right away. They did a running play, and they're going to get out to the 45-yard line. So they're going to be short of the first down by about two or three. They saw the guy coming in on a blitz, And where he came from is where the running back went. Miners quickly come to the line.
2: Snap it quick. You got guys.
1: And they're going to call a timeout.
2: Oh, yeah. The Miners are trying to come up quick and snap it while the Provo was trying to do a full shift change there on defense. They would have Provo had 20 guys on the field. If they would have just snapped it, Provo's coaches were smart. They just called a timeout. So the Miners were trying to catch him off guard with too many men on the field. It almost worked.
1: But they just couldn't snap the ball fast. Because it wasn't because they didn't get set, and they have to get set before they can snap it, or else they get called with a 5-yard, illegal shift or whatever. Oh, I hate this song.
2: Oh, no, you don't.
1: I do.
2: This is the greatest sports song.
1: Oh, I hate this song. Neil Diamond.
2: Who does not like Neil Diamond on a, at a halftime or a sports game?
1: All you got to do is ask my wife.
2: You don't like the Red Sox then, do you?
1: No, I hate the Red Sox.
2: Okay, you don't like the Red Sox. All right, here we go. Miners come out fourth and one on their own 47-yard line. They're going to be going for this here.
1: Hofer goes under center, so you'd be looking for another quarterback sneak, or you try to draw the defense offside. They're going to run it around the outside with Price. He's not going to have enough for the first down.
2: He's going to be close. The one official on the side is marking him right at the yard marker, but this might take you're right. He's going to be short. He's going to be short a yard.
1: They're marking him back at the line of scrimmage, so Miners get the ball on a turnover of downs, and then they give it back on the next drive.
2: Yeah, it was just a jet sweep there with Brogan Price, and great handoff. But this Provo defense, like I said, they feel like they know every play that's coming because they defended that really well. It's going to bring up a turnover on down, so Provo will take over here now on the Miners' 46-yard line.
1: Well, they got a linebacker that's lined up.
2: And now we have a penalty. Somebody from the Miners was coming on the field late. That would have been 12 guys on the field. So Miners had 12 on the field when Provo broke the huddle. So legal substitution penalty against the Miners, 5 yards.
4: Still first down.
1: But what the Bulldog defense is doing, they've got a linebacker that's lined up 3 yards off the line of scrimmage, and he's trying to time the snap so that as soon as the ball snapped, he's already running forward,
2: right,
1: hits the center, sends him flying, and then has a direct path to Hofer. And so one of those times he's got to be offside. So it's going to be first and 5 now for the Bulldogs. Inside Park City Tipper, handoff to the running back. He's going to get stuffed for fumble.
2: Ball's
1: he got
2: down.
1: It.
2: Miners have it.
1: Wow.
2: That is a great job. That's number 20 for the Miners. That's Maximus Manley on the tackle. Knocked the ball loose. Collier picks it up on the fumble recovery, so the Miners get it right back. First turnover of the game. So great job by the Miners defense. Like I said, give credit to number 20. That's Manley coming right in, unblocked, hit the running back, one yard back from the line of scrimmage, knocked the ball loose. Collier, number 40, is right there to pick it up. Yeah. Great job by the Miners defense.
1: This is the momentum change that the Miners are looking for. Now if they can just make something happen. They're at their own 43-yard line. 6.5 minutes to go here in the second quarter. Hofer looking to throw, and that's got to be a horse collar. That's got to be a horse collar. It's awful darn close.
2: Yeah, the official was right there. He's not calling anything. So that's number one on the – that's Justice Tella on this blitz. Nobody picked him up. Got right to the quarterback.
1: They had the running back that came out to try to block.
2: Yeah, he should have chipped him.
1: And he ran right around him.
2: Yeah, missed the chip block. So the Miners, they're going to lose. That's a big sack.
1: That's a 12-yard loss on the play.
2: 12-yard loss on first down on the sack.
1: So they're back at the 31-yard line. So second down and 22 now for the Miners.
2: So, yeah, Hofer is just running around a little crazy back there, not getting any protection.
1: So the Miners come out with two wide receivers. There's a flag on the play.
2: There we go. Delay of game now.
1: Against the Miners. So that's going to cost them another 5 yards.
4: Delay of game.
1: So that's going to move them back to the 26-yard line.
2: Yeah, these are the things when I talked to Coach G earlier today. It's these are just things that the coaching staff just do not like. The pre-snap penalties, they just keep shooting themselves on the foot, making mistakes. And, we're at game 6 already. We got to clean this stuff up.
1: We need another lightning delay so we can get back to the offense that we had at the start of the game. So, again, it's second down and 26. ball is at the 27-yard line. Fakes the handoff. Hofer's going to keep it. He's got a bit of a seam. He's going to get tackled at the 37-yard line. So a nice run there by Josh Hofer. If you can't get it to somebody else, do it yourself.
2: I like that. That's a great play call there by the coaching staff for the Miners. Just a quarterback keeper right up the middle. Followed his blockers, picked up most of that penalty yards back, so it's going to bring up still third and long, but third and a little bit more manageable.
1: Third down and 16. They have to get all the way inside Park Provo territory down to the 47-yard line. One Miner comes on late, gives Hofer the play.
2: Miners are going to have to call a timeout.
1: That was number 15 for the Miners that was coming on late.
8: Their first charge timeout of the half.
1: And so...
2: Yeah, somebody was in the wrong formation there for the Miners. The coaches
1: saw
2: that.
1: Brett Hughes coming on late.
2: Had to call a timeout late.
1: So with that, we're going to take a timeout as well. 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
11: A clever laugh-out-loud musical that mixes people and puppets to tell the story of recent college grad Princeton as he navigates life, love, and purpose. This production is rated R and is intended for adult audiences only. On the Egyptian...
1: Okay, back to the game. We'll get back to the Egyptian Theater in a little bit. So here we go. It's third down and 16 for the Miners. Fakes the handoff. Hofer gets a swing pass on the inside, and the coaching staff wants a penalty. Simmons was the intended receiver.
2: He was clearly tackled. He was brought down late there. The pass was thrown behind him, though, Pete, but still, that looks like from here, and the coaches right next to us, too, are barking for a pass interference penalty. But
4: number nine,
2: nothing happening, so the Curran is on to do the punting again.
1: So he's standing back at his 23-yard line. Return guy for Provo standing back at his own 24-yard line. So let's see if we can get a good kickoff here. Maybe make Provo have to run the length of the field. So here we go. Kick is up. It's a high hanging punt.
2: Just got rid of it, too.
1: And he's going to return the ball. He's at the 23. He's got a little seam around the outside. Cuts back inside. Gets tackled at the 35-yard line. So that's where Provo will take
4: Brexton
1: over
4: Hunter
1: with 4:40 to go
4: line.
1: Here in the second
4: tackle
1: quarter again.
4: 15,
1: Provo
4: Brett
1: leading
4: Hughes.
1: 7-0.
2: Yeah, this game is right in anybody's game right now. There are some penalty markers on the play. We'll see what the officials are going to call here. But Provo looks right from right now. Will have the ball at their own 35-yard line, pending what the penalty might be. The officials are talking about it.
1: Well,
2: Miners' defense is doing their job, other than the one play where they gave up, where they turned the ball over and gave Provo a short field. Here we go. Here's the penalty.
1: We're waiting for the first. The flag is at midfield.
2: But offensively, Pete, though, offensively, there's just nothing going right now for the Miners, and you got to give Provo credit a little bit. They're very all over the field. They're aggressive. It's like they know what play's coming, and the Miners really have not been able to do anything offensively.
1: They've just been very disruptive.
2: There's
1: nothing you can.
2: Great word for it. Yep.
1: Well, thank
2: great
1: you.
2: Word. Yeah, you're welcome. Very disruptive.
1: Thank you,
2: Matt. Here's the penalty.
8: There are two fouls on the play.
2: Two fouls.
8: Both against the return team.
2: Okay. Both against Provo. Here we go.
8: That penalty is declined. Holding. Number 21 on the return team.
2: So they're going to be, it's going to be a 10-yard hold.
8: For the end of the run.
1: From the end of the play. So they'll get the ball at the 25-yard line.
2: All right, so good job for the Miners defense here. This is probably the worst field position.
1: Was the ref just laughing?
2: I think he was on the...
1: he must have said something funny, or at least he thought it was. So anyway, it's first and 10 at the 25-yard line for the Bulldogs. They come out with only one wide receiver split. The other guy goes in motion, hand off to the tailback, trying to run up the middle. He's going to pick up 5 yards on the play.
4: Number 11, Liam Schoenrock,
1: and so it's going to bring up second down and five.
4: Tackled
1: nothing fancy,
4: eight,
1: just
4: Reed McCurdy,
1: bounced
4: and 14,
1: off the left guard.
2: Yeah, just some motion that fooled the Miners a little bit there, and just straight handoff up the middle.
4: Five.
2: That's number 11 for Provo. That's Schoenrock with a big pickup there on first down.
1: So the Miners come with their 1, 2, 3 down linemen, 4 down linemen. quarterback for Bulldogs is in the shotgun. Hands off to the running back again. He's going to have enough yardage for the first down as he gets out to the 40-yard line.
2: Yeah, that's Schoenbach again, number 11, just hit to the outside. Bounced off of one defender, kicked it to the outside, picked up the first down. So a nice run there by number 11. That's two runs in a row by him and picking up the first down.
1: So, again, Miners defense spending a lot of time on the field, but they were able to at least flip the field so that the Bulldogs weren't starting inside of Park City territory. Again, quarterback back in the pistol. Three receivers stacked over here on the near side. Provo going from south to north. The throw to number 11. He's going to pick up a couple of yards, maybe two.
4: Christensen's pass caught by number 11, Liam Schoenrock.
1: So he was well defended as he came around the corner.
2: Yeah, that was close to a block 10, in the back Johnny there on Hemish. Navarro. Navarro was right there on the coverage and just got blindsided there at the last second there, but still good coverage for the Miners on just a quick outlet pass by Provo. Going to give him 2 yards on the gain, so they're going to calling a timeout on the field. Provo's calling a timeout.
1: I don't know. I didn't see anybody make an official move, but both teams are going to the bench. And
2: we have another lightning delay.
1: We got a coach out on the field.
4: Attention, ladies and gentlemen.
1: Here we go.
4: Unsafe weather conditions have been
1: Here we go.
4: Suspending play for a minimum of 30 minutes.
2: Another 30-minute lightning delay.
1: I think we're just going to pack it up and go.
4: take shelter inside buildings such as this.
2: So here we go again. Yeah, so with 3:19 left till halftime, Miners trail 7-0. We're going to be going to another lightning delay, but we can talk a little bit while we're here. We've got our audience, but really nothing happening offensively here for the Miners, Pete. But defense is doing what they can.
4: We are going to do the raffle.
1: Well, there's a big, if you look at what's coming our way,
2: a bunch of lightning strikes coming our way.
1: There's a bunch of weather.
2: It's not raining, it's not windy, but there's clearly lightning in the area, so they're going to clear the field again, clear the stadium, get everybody to a safe situation here, which is the right thing to do. You don't want to mess around with lightning at all. So,
1: well, I remember in the previous delay, I heard some conversation about postponing the game and maybe.
2: Oh, really? They were talking about that?
1: Because, again, if
2: well, if this doesn't get any better, if that looks like it's coming our way.
1: It's all moving southeast to northeast. I mean, southwest and northeast.
2: So it looks like they just said they're going to go right into the third quarter. Okay, so this is basically they'll use this time right now as halftime, Pete.
1: Okay.
2: So when they do come back after this lightning delay in 30 minutes, they'll play the 3 minutes and 19 seconds and then go right into the third quarter.
1: So there you have it.
2: So we'll call this halftime right now.
1: I did call for a lightning delay so we could go back to that first quarter offense that we had.
2: You did say that.
1: But I was just kidding.
2: You were just kidding.
1: Come on, the weather gods were listening. I don't believe it. All right, Bill. Well, it's back to you, man, for another 29 minutes and 50 seconds of delay. Put on Inagata DeVita, the unedited version. Talk to you later.
12: That will take us all the way through the lightning delay. All right, we're going to go ahead and take a quick break here. We'll come back. We'll get you some halftime scores. We'll do a halftime show for you, and then we'll roll on into some music to occupy our time while we wait for that weather delay yet again in Provo. 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

0: And welcome back. You're listening to KPCW's coverage of Park City Miners High School football. We are in yet another weather delay. Going to be down for at least 30 minutes. We're going to treat this like it is the halftime. There's about 3 minutes left in the first half. Park City Miners trailing 7-0 to the Provo Bulldogs. Provo getting a touchdown pass to open the second quarter. That is the only scoring in the game. We've got about 3 minutes left in the first half, but we are going to treat this like it's halftime because they say when they come back from this weather delay, they're going to roll right into the third quarter and try to finish out this game. We do have some other action going on across the Wasatch back, taking you to Heber, where the Wasatch Wasps, they've had a lightning delay as well in that game. Last update I have seen is midway through the second quarter as well. They are taking on the Uinta Utes. Wasps and Utes are tied midway through the second quarter, 7-7. Not sure the status of whether or not they are in another hold or not. Also in Heber, the Deer Creek Riverhawks are hosting the Mountain View Bruins. The Bruins are on top on that one, again, midway through the second quarter as well. 21-7 the score in that one. Riverhawks still seeking that first win on the season. South Summit Wildcats, they were supposed to be in action today against the Leighton Christian Eagles. According to Max Preps, there was a forfeit in that one, South Summit forfeiting that game, and so taking a loss in that one. Not quite sure what the story is there. Maybe they just opted to not hassle with this weather. I'm not sure, but that is what's happened with the South Summit Wildcats. And over in Colville, North Summit Braves just dominated the Gunnison Valley Bulldogs. 47-0 that one. That game only lasting three quarters due to the mercy rules. The mercy rule is if you're up by 44 points or more after the third quarter, the game ends right there. Really nice first half from Crew Richens. Threw two touchdown passes in the first half, as well as taking back a 70-yard interception return for a touchdown as well. Again, North Summit Braves jumping all over those Gunnison Valley Bulldogs. Okay, let's take another quick break. We'll be right back, and we'll see what else is happening in the sports world right here on KPCW.
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0: And you're listening to KPCW's coverage of Park City Miners High School football. We are on a weather delay. Have lightning in the area again. Storms moving through the Provo area where the Miners are taking on the Provo Bulldogs 7-0 late in the second quarter, about 3 minutes left before halftime. With that weather delay hitting, we're treating this like it is a

0: Looks like we've got, for the game of the week, we've got a top 10 matchup of LSU and Ole Miss. LSU going to Ole Miss, and LSU's coach was Ole Miss's coach that bailed on them at the end of last season. So a little bit of a rivalry game happening there in the SEC. That one is tomorrow as well. Over to NFL. Bills and Lions played last night, 41-31. The Bills looking good. At least their offense is looking good. They've given up 62 points in two games. So maybe not defensively, but they are overpowering some folks right there. Looks like we've got some good matchups this weekend. Vikings and Bears and Texans Bengals kind of highlighting the Sunday. Sunday night football, Colts at the Chiefs. And Monday night football, you have the Giants and Rams. The Rams back from Australia. Hopefully they are nice and rested and can get back to it. The Giants looked impressive in their first win of the season over the Cowboys last week. Major League Baseball, we're headed into the last week of the regular season. Next Sunday is the last game of the regular season in the American League. Tampa Bay and New York Yankees have both clinched playoff spots. Chicago White Sox and Cleveland Guardians are tied in the American League Central. And the Astros and Rangers are tied in the American League West, which is the saddest division in all of baseball, as nobody is over 500. The Astros and Rangers are both 500 and tied atop. It's going to be a topsy-turvy last week of the season there. In the National League, the Brewers and Dodgers have punched their tickets by winning their divisions. The Braves are leading the National League East. Cubs, Phillies, and Padres are ahead in the wild card race and looking good there. That is your wrap up on sports for around the country. So let's take one more quick break and we'll come back, play you a little halftime music.
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We got lots more music on the way for you. In fact, I'm in the mood for a little bit of yacht rock tonight. How about Little Pablo Cruz?

Pablo Cruz, what you gonna do? That's part of our weather delay halftime. That's right, we are in a weather delay on Park City Miners High School football. Score late in the second quarter, 7-0. Miners trailing to the Provo Bulldogs. They got some weather moving through the area. We are in delay. We're treating this like it's an extended halftime tonight. They are going to go right into the third quarter. That's actually if they don't end up calling the game after all. We're waiting to hear what's going to happen on that as well. But they were settling in for a late night. And you know what? If it wasn't for all these clouds, we'll be out there dancing in the moonlight.

0: 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Give a little, get a
1: little. And we do want to thank everybody who participated and donated during that pledge drive that we had all week long. And again, there is still time to donate. You know, if you're enjoying coverage of Park City Miners High School football, this is not a free thing. That it costs us money to be able to do this, and we do appreciate your support. And again, you can donate all the way until midnight. A little bit counts. All right, we are still on that weather delay here late in the second quarter, treating this like an extended halftime. Park City Miners trailing late in the second quarter to the Provo Bulldogs. It is 7-0, and we've got more music coming right up. In fact, it's a little UB40.

Yeah, it's a little UB40 to pick up our spirits on this stormy Friday night. It's KPCW's coverage. Park City Miners High School football. The Miners at Provo Bulldogs tonight. We are in a weather delay late in the second quarter. 7-0 is our score. That weather delay started back at about 8:52 or so. And it's a minimum of 30 minutes, but I'm checking on the radar. The radar is looking pretty ominous for continuing play in Provo tonight. We'll see how that goes. We're going to keep things moving along this evening. How about some Tom Petty on your Friday night?

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3: And right here on KPCW, we've got Park City Miners High School football. We are in a weather delay tonight. We've got the Miners at the Provo Bulldogs. 7-0 is the score. Miners trailing in this one. It's late in the second quarter. We are in that weather delay. It's been going on for about a half hour now. The weather radar is not looking real good. We'll see how long this delay lasts. I don't know, and it could be a late night for me, and I'm back tomorrow morning bright and early before 7 a.m. You know what? Who needs sleep?

Little Bare Naked Ladies, who needs sleep on this Friday night? Stormy Friday night. We are in a weather delay. Miners football tonight. Park City Miners in Provo taking on the Bulldogs. 7-0 late in the second quarter. We are on a weather delay. Might be an extended weather delay. We don't know. But we're going to keep the music rolling along to bide our time. How about some Steely Dan?

0: That's a song called I Think I Love You. It's by The Suffers. That's a band that came to the Canyons probably about 3-4 years ago. I saw them live. They were really good. Enjoyed that show. And that is a standout song of theirs. Well, local time is 9:34. 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It's KPCW's coverage of Park City Miners High School football. Miners are in Provo this evening on this stormy evening. We are in a weather delay. Latest update, as I'm seeing, it'll be another 20 minutes or so before we are back on the field and warmed up and ready to get going. That is assuming no more delays out there. Miners are trailing 7-0 to the Provo Bulldogs late in the second quarter. Once play resumes, we're going to roll the last 3 minutes of the second quarter, roll that into halftime, or right into the third quarter. We're treating this as an extended halftime, is the current plan. Going to take a little quick break here. We'll be right back. We'll continue with some music right after this.
1: 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He shares his insights from many years in the affordable and workforce housing space. Then we'll be joined by Kim Reed Turner, Senior Vice President of Consumer Lending at America First Credit Union, which is a financial supporter of KPCW. 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
0: And before we get back to the music, I do want to give a little shout out. There is a festival going on tomorrow. It's the Sandy Heritage Festival. That's going to be at Sandy Park. There's going to be a horse show, live music, and a car show. And there will be a performance from a local Park City musician, Matt Fry, if you wanted to check that one out. Hope you get to go see that, and hopefully there's good weather going on tomorrow. All right, let's get back to a little bit more music. How about Larkin Poe? That's the Bleach Blonde Bottle Blues. It's here on KPCW.

0: And that is the police here on KPCW. It's Synchronicity 2. You know what? We have to shout above the din of our Rice Krispies. Never found anything funnier than that when I was a kid listening to that song for the first time. All right. What else is happening? That's right. We're at a weather delay right now. It's supposed to be Park City Miners High School football ongoing, but we are in a weather delay. Miners are at Provo, taking on the Bulldogs, trailing late in the second quarter. That delay has been going on since before 9 o'clock. Last word I got was we might be resuming right around 10 p.m. tonight, but it's starting to seem unlikely that will happen, so we might be settling in for a longer night. Supposedly there are still some storms in the area and some lightning still striking out there. We'll see when things resume. Until then, we're going to keep things going along here, having a good time on this Friday night, making the best of it, playing a little rock and roll music for you, and I'll be back with more of that right after these messages.
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0: 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We do appreciate them so. And what else can we do to keep things moving along on this Friday night in this rain delay? Oh, how about Robert Palmer? We've got Bad Case of Loving You right here on your favorite local radio station, KPCW.

There's KT Tunstall here on KPCW. That song's called Hold On. If you're tuning in for the football game, we are in a weather delay that has been going on for about the past hour now. Still no word on when things are going to get back. We were hoping to be back here in just a couple minutes, but it looks like there is still some things happening out there waiting for an update from the guys to see what is going on, and I will keep you updated as best I can. We got a couple more songs we're going to play, and then we're going to do a little jazz music. It's late night jazz here on KPCW, and if the football game comes back, we will break into the jazz and resume our broadcast. 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Here's a little Springsteen for you.

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0: Well, local time is now coming up on 9:59. 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This is Bill. I think we're going to say this evening is over. It sounds like they are calling the game for tonight. The weather is just not letting up in Provo, so the Miners are going to finish this game. It's going to be likely it'll be finished at the end of the season. We will see how that plays out. We'll keep you updated on all that. We're going to resume now some normal Friday night programming. That's right, we got late night jazz right here on KPCW coming up in just a few seconds. Thanks for tuning in to KPCW for our coverage of Miners High School football. Thanks to Pete and Matt. Hope they have some safe travels home. It is some nasty weather out there on the roadways, so drive safe. All the fans listening in as well. Yeah, they are saying, whoops. Actually, I just got a note saying, bring us back. Never mind. Or now I see one that says, never mind. Okay. We're going to call it there. Thanks again for tuning in. We're coming up on 10 o'clock. Stay tuned. It's Late Night Jazz here on KPCW. See you tomorrow morning.
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0: 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They carry gold bars on their backs through the thick Oregon forest and are joined by an indigenous woman searching for her own liberation.
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6: 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As the Wasatch Back settles into the night, we'll keep things moving, carrying you through with a blend of timeless and modern jazz. 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

0: In the new film, The Wait, a group of convicts undertake an improbable mission to win their freedom. 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
2: 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What is this?
1: 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That's the News Quiz from NPR. 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
2: Good morning, local time, 7 to 18. I'm Bill Skinner with your KPCW Weekend Report on this Saturday morning, September 19th, 41 degrees here in Old Town Park City, 49 in the Heber Valley. We do have a chance of some scattered showers this morning. National Weather Service calling for a 40% chance, 30 to 40% chance across the Wasatch Back this morning, reducing that to about 20% of some scattered showers this afternoon and clearing out overnight. We'll get up to about 63 in Park City, 70 the high in the Heber Valley. Well, checking in on our weekend local news. Park City municipal staff and council say a shortage of workforce housing comes with a negative impacts. KPCW's Christine Weller reports the city council is revisiting its affordable housing strategy.
3: The Park City Council is trying to figure out how to balance workforce housing needs with other community priorities, like low density. They discussed the topic at a study session Thursday. The council agrees the city needs more accommodation for local workers. Councilmember Bill Sirocco said Deer Valley East Village is already impacting the city, especially when it comes to mid to upper level jobs.
4: I've talked to Stein Collection, I've talked to St. Regis. They're having well-experienced employees being poached frequently now because of the hotels that are moving in over there.
3: While the council agrees the city needs more affordable housing, building it is a challenge. The council is working with developers to build affordable housing on the 5-acre Bonanza Park site bordering Kearns Boulevard and Bonanza Drive, as well as on 10 acres in Clark Ranch near Quinns Junction. The city has received pushback on the Bonanza Park project from a resident group called Place PC for months. Opponents are advocating for various alternatives, including open space and an arts district. Sirocco was concerned the council won't be able to meet affordable housing goals due to this kind of resistance.
4: My fear is with a big number, we are not going to get the political support in town. I'm trying to think of how can we get to where we want to be without frightening the people that we need to support us to get these things done.
3: The council asked staff to gather more data on how locals feel about affordable housing now to help guide future decisions. City Housing Manager Sarah Weinman said land is another barrier. While the city has parcels available to build affordable housing, many are difficult to build on because of the mountainous terrain. She said resident preference for low-density projects add to the challenge.
5: There's always this catch-22 of it's great to build smaller projects, but when we don't have a lot of property available, we're going to have a really hard time getting to that 15% goal.
3: Council members plan to talk more about how short-term rentals and seasonal workers come into play at future meetings. Park City Municipal is a financial supporter of KPCW. Christine Weller, KPCW News.
2: Summit County's largest water company says it may have a water shortfall if it's required to serve new developments. KPCW's Connor Thomas reports Mountain Regional is thinking proactively about new sources.
6: Developments can't happen in the high desert of Utah if they can't find water. And in Summit County, many developers want to tap Mountain Regional Water District, the area's largest water company. But Mountain Regional is looking at some of the developments either approved or in the works, and it may need to find a new water source too. General Manager Andy Garland says the water company wants to avert a possible deficit by 2040.
7: Without additional conservation, without additional source, we are going to have an 800 gallon a minute shortfall. And that's not an exact science because people use and don't use. These are our best guess numbers.
6: Garland sought the county council's advice Wednesday as to where to look.
7: We could consider buying water from Park City, but that's not cheap.
6: The system could run a 300 gallon per minute surplus by 2040 instead if customers conserve water. There are several other water companies in western Summit County besides Mountain Regional. Each individual provider has its own water rights, sources, and projections about surpluses and deficits. Mountain Regional's projections assume some future developments will get added to its system. Summit County is a financial supporter of KPCW. Connor Thomas, KPCW News.
2: Heber City plans to construct a new parking lot in the center of downtown. KPCW's Grace Dorfler reports the lot will be about two blocks from the Main Street Park.
8: Heber City leaders voted Tuesday to replace the former Heber Light and Power building with a parking lot. The change comes as the city is working to bring new life into downtown Heber. Council members have previously said improved parking and safer pedestrian access are key to the success of those revitalization efforts. Councilmember Mike Johnston says the location near the intersection of Center Street and 100 West is ideal.
9: It's going to be a useful parking right in the middle of downtown, right off of 100 West, that will really be needed.
8: Raising the building and paving a parking lot will cost about $80,000. Improving walkability is a separate challenge. There are no crosswalks at that corner, and Johnston says the Utah Department of Transportation is hesitant to add any because Main Street is down the block. Instead, the city could eventually add pedestrian overpasses.
9: It'll be a bridge similar to what they have down at, say, Gateway or City Creek in Salt Lake, where buildings are there, and then we can walk. Then you can walk across a pedestrian bridge connecting those buildings.
8: Johnston says the city would likely need to partner with a commercial developer to make that happen. Heber City is a financial supporter of KPCW. Grace Dorfler, KPCW News.
2: A local nonprofit is investing in education as two new Wasatch County schools welcome students for the first time. The Wasatch Community Foundation announced its Adult Trade Scholarship Program this month for the new Mountain Land Technical College, or MTEC. Foundation Board Vice Chair Kathy Carr says the $10,000 scholarship will help make continuing education more accessible for adults. Carr also says Wasatch County residents will be given first priority and students can apply online. The first Wasatch-backed MTEC campus opened in Heber at the end of August. The college has five other campuses around the state. Also this year, Wasatch County School District's new Deer Creek High School welcomed its first class as the area's second high school. News time is 7:25. We'll be back with more right after this.
10: Tune in Monday morning during the local news hour for the latest Wasatch-backed construction update, covering transportation projects and road impacts throughout our community. The Wasatch-backed construction update is brought to you in part by High Valley Transit.
2: Well, with cold and flu season just around the corner, the Summit County Health Department is offering seasonal vaccines to help keep the community healthy. KPCW's Leslie Thatcher has more on that.
11: Every fall, the Summit County Health Department offers three clinics in October in three different areas of the county. Deputy Director Kendra Babbitt says no appointment is needed to receive a flu or COVID vaccine.
12: It's always the first full week of October, so you can plan going forward for multiple years to come. The first clinic will be in Camas on Tuesday, October 6th, then Colville on Wednesday, October 7th. There'll be a new location in Colville this year. We're moving to the fairgrounds to accommodate higher demand. And then we have our Park City Mountain Resort location on Thursday, October 8th.
11: The clinics are open to county residents regardless of how they arrive.
12: And this is a drive-through clinic, so you can come in your car. We've also had walk-ups, which is perfectly fine. We have a lot of people come on their mountain bike, especially here at Park City. We've had people come in on horses and trucks and all sorts of things, so it's a really fun event.
11: Babbitt says the vaccines are free to residents with the cost covered by insurance or absorbed by the county.
12: We take all insurance. Insurance is covering both of those vaccines. There are two insurances we don't carry, but we can provide them the information to get that reimbursement from their insurance.
11: Babbitt says residents may also want to consider other recommended vaccines, including RSV and pneumonia vaccines. But those vaccines will not be available at the October clinics. For parents considering whether their children should receive the measles, mumps, and rubella or MMR vaccine, Babbitt says there can be consequences for students who remain unvaccinated during an outbreak. She says if there is an outbreak, unvaccinated students could be required to stay home from school for 21 days. Leslie Thatcher, KPCW News.
2: The Park City Council addressed concerns Thursday that the Mine's new basketball court wall affects city park views. KPCW's Christine Weller reports the council has decided to keep the wall for now.
3: Park City's new $20 million, 15,000-square-foot community center, dubbed The Mine, is under construction in City Park. Slated to open in November, it features an outdoor basketball court and a playground. Construction crews recently completed the basketball court's north wall. It separates the court from a playground, serves as a sound barrier, and could be used for wall ball. City staff say a mural is planned as well. The Park City Council discussed concerns and whether to remove the wall Thursday. Councilmember Ed Parisian says it affects the park's views.
13: It's an 8-foot wall. It's a concrete wall. It has no other purpose. And it blocks the view when you're coming down the trail there. And now there's no view of the remainder of City Park.
3: While the council agreed the wall limits views and isn't aesthetically pleasing, the majority said the $113,000 price tag to remove it now wasn't worth it. All council members, except for Parisian, prefer to revisit the concern after the mine opens and the community has used the space. After that decision, Parisian walked out of the meeting almost 10 minutes early, saying the rest of the council should be, quote, ashamed. Park City Municipal is a financial supporter of KPCW. Christine Weller, KPCW News.
2: And the Summit County Council wants to convene area water companies to plan for future growth and development. KPCW's Connor Thomas reports the largest of those companies is wary of a shortfall.
6: Dave Thomas, Summit County's top civil attorney, says the Summit County Council wants to have a, quote, global conversation on water. That's what he told the board of Mountain Regional Water Thursday, and it means thinking long term with the various water providers in Summit County. Thomas saying it may be an uncomfortable conversation.
14: We're probably going to invite all the water companies to come, and I don't know how many of the water companies are going to want to talk about anything.
6: Mountain Regional is the largest but far from the only local water company. There are six major providers in Western Summit County, including Park City Municipal, Gorgoza in Pinebrook, and Summit Water. Mountain Regional broached the topic of water supply at Wednesday's county council meeting. By 2040, it could have a water surplus or shortfall, depending on how many customers it adds and how much they conserve. Roger Armstrong, a council member of 13 years, asked district leadership to speak up if they see developments proposed that the water supply can't support.
15: I've been trying to beat a drum about growth and limiting growth for a variety of reasons, and water is not the least of them.
6: Mountain Regional Water's leaders are expecting to speak with council members individually in the coming weeks. Summit County is a financial supporter of KPCW. Connor Thomas, KPCW News.
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17: Executive Director Andy Hecht encourages locals to bring items they can't normally recycle to the hazardous waste day, September 26th.
18: That stuff that you cannot throw into the landfill, you can bring to us. Hazardous waste is old paints, solvents, gasoline, oil.
17: Then Summit County residents can bring yard waste and other large items to the organization's, quote, October dumpster days, October 8th through 10th.
18: We can accept all landfill, so couches, you know, anything that you don't want to haul out to the landfill yourself, and we'll have one big roll-off container for anything that's destined for the landfill and one large roll-off dumpster for yard waste.
17: The organization revealed its plans for a new facility at the 100 Mile Meal fundraiser on August 22nd. The space will include a coffee shop, kitchen, and an education wing. The nonprofit will operate in its current spot until March 2027, while a temporary facility is constructed on the new site. Hecht says his organization submitted a conditional use permit to the county for the interim location. Hecht says he's not sure how much the short-term site will cost. The nonprofit will also host a tour of the Three Kings Water Treatment Plant to educate locals on how water is treated in Park City from 9:30 to 11 a.m. September 23rd. For complete details, visit kpcw.org. Recycle Utah is a financial supporter of KPCW. Ula Britt Libre, KPCW News.
2: A Heber City sculptor now has his work on display at the Utah State Capitol. KPCW's Grace Dorfler reports the art will eventually be part of a Book of Mormon-inspired sculpture garden in the Heber Valley.
8: Heber City sculptor Stephen Neal is hard at work on 71 pieces of art centered on the Book of Mormon and the country's founding. Two patriotic statues, Neal's depiction of George Washington, and his friend Michael Hull's sculpture of Thomas Jefferson, were installed Wednesday outside the Capitol in Salt Lake City. Neal says the display is in honor of the country's 250th birthday. The statues will be in place for about a year and a half, after which they'll be relocated to the Heber Valley. That's when Neal hopes to open part of his 12-acre sculpture garden, called the Monument of the Americas, in northern Heber City.
19: I've been working on that 24/7 since I retired from surgery 2.5 years ago. Mm-hmm. I've produced about 23 sculptures in that 2.5 years. It's 70-hour weeks.
8: Neal is a member of The Church of Jesus Christ of Latter-day Saints and says the idea for the garden came to him in a vision. The plastic surgeon has been at work for 3 decades to make that vision a reality. Once complete, the garden will feature a waterfall cascading over a wall designed to look like the golden plates. And Neal said the garden's crown jewel will be an 18-foot statue of Jesus, visible from much of the valley. It will also include figures from the nation's founding, including the Washington and Jefferson statues now at the Capitol. Grace Dorfler, KPCW News.
2: Summit County librarians will not remove a sex education book from its collection after a parent complained. KPCW's Connor Thomas reports the decision comes as book bans have swept public school shelves statewide.
6: Sex is a Funny Word by Corey Silverberg and Fiona Smith is a sex education book its authors say is geared toward children between 8 and 10 years old. The Summit County Library Board of Directors unanimously decided not to remove it from shelves Thursday. The board was responding to a parent who filed a complaint over how the book characterizes gender. A few people argued against removing the book Thursday, including Snyderville Basin resident Leslie Kristoff. Kristoff says she is against censorship.
20: It's not about whether I or anyone else likes or dislikes a specific title. It's about the right of people in our communities to read books that represent a diversity of viewpoints, even if I or you or anyone else disagrees with them.
6: The Park City chapter of Let Utah Read also submitted a comment in favor of keeping the book. The group has campaigned against a state law allowing public schools to prohibit access to books the law defines as obscene. Sex is a Funny Word has not been banned in public schools. The anonymous parent's complaint to Summit County appears to focus on the book's treatment of gender. The book does not treat gender as a binary, and the parent's complaint reads, quote, there is only 2 genders. No one spoke in favor of removing the book at Thursday's meeting. Connor Thomas, KPCW News.
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2: An activist investor believes it can make Vail Resorts more profitable. KPCW's Christine Weller reports Oasis Management seeks to overhaul the resort company's board and business strategy.
3: Oasis Management filed paperwork with the U.S. Securities and Exchange Commission, or SEC, Wednesday to begin a proxy fight. That's when a shareholder tries to replace existing board members and influence a business's strategy. Oasis did that last week. Vail Resorts announced September 11th that the Hong Kong-based hedge fund had made 4 board recommendations. Former SEC Enforcement Division Associate Director Bill Baker says the recommendation meant Oasis had to change its beneficial ownership report from a Schedule 13G to a 13D. The report is required when an investor owns a significant portion of shares, or more than 5%. Oasis owns about 6.5%.
22: Schedule 13G indicates a purely investment intent by an asset manager. The Schedule 13D can allow the filer, the investor, more flexibility in how they'll deal with their investment.
3: Oasis has now filed its 13D, which lays out the hedge fund's vision for the future of Vail Resorts. Baker says the filing essentially says Oasis believes steps can be taken to make Vail more profitable. Baker said it's possible Oasis will reach an agreement with Vail to place some of the firm's nominated directors on the board, along with resort company recommendations. Christine Weller, KPCW News.
2: The UCI Mountain Bike World Series at Soldier Hollow will bring world-class cross-country Olympic and short-track cyclists to the Wasatch Back today and tomorrow. The World Cup-level mountain bike race returns to the West for the first time since 2005. The weekend competition starts the North American portion following the European leg. The tour will also visit Whistler in British Columbia, Canada, and Lake Placid, New York. In 2024, Park City resident Haley Batten claimed gold at the Pan American Mountain Bike Championships at Soldier Hollow. She plans to compete on her home turf at the World Series this weekend. The Midway venue also hosted the 2002 Olympic biathlon and cross-country skiing events and will welcome competitions again in 2034. And turning now to Friday Night Light football. Last night, Park City was at Provo. That game got postponed due to the weather last night, right before halftime, with Park City still trailing 7-0. Indications are that that game will resume on Monday evening. We'll follow up with that as we get more details for you. Wasatch lost to the Uinta Utes 17-16. That was on a field goal with just over 2 minutes left in the game. Wasatch now falling to 1-5 on the season. Deer Creek remains winless as they fell 49-10 to Mountain View. That was a home game in Heber last night. South Summit apparently forfeited its game to Layton Christian. I'm guessing that might have been weather-related. I am looking for more information about that, but that moves South Summit to 3-3 on its season. And North Summit blew out the Gunnison Valley Bulldogs 47-0. Crew Richens was the star of that game, throwing 3 touchdown passes and also had a 70-yard interception return for a touchdown. North Summit is now 4-2 on the season. And lastly, Eastern Summit County residents may see or smell smoke as crews conduct prescribed burns along Mirror Lake Highway into the weekend. The county says crews will be burning in the Uinta Wasatch Cache National Forest through November, weather permitting. In addition to Mirror Lake Highway, crews will also be in the Burnt Beaver area, the north side of the West Fork of the Duchesne River, and west of Current Creek Reservoir. Smoke may drift over the mountains, and residents are asked not to report it.
0: This is Eric Robbins, and these are my granddaughters.
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24: This is Weekend Edition from NPR News. I'm Scott Simon.
25: Is Main, Middle, and Gay right here?
26: Yes. You're on Main Street, Middle Street, and Gay Street.
25: This is the title of your book, right here.
26: You got it. And we now have acquired all the property on Main, Middle, and Gay, both streets and everything facing. It was destiny.
24: In 1978, Washington, Virginia, in the foothills of the Blue Ridge Mountains, had just a couple of hundred residents and a disused gas station on Main Street, which is where Patrick O'Connell opened a restaurant. Today, the Inn at Little Washington is one of just 30 American restaurants to have ever earned 3 Michelin stars. And chef Patrick O'Connell has remade the small town into a world destination with a 5-star hotel to sleep off your meals, tasteful shops, and a daily parade of geese.
5: We are elated to introduce you to our fabulous flock of American buff geese. Dolly, Dorothy, Daisy, Duchess, Minnie, and the apple of our eye, our gander, large and in charge, Duke Von Gosling.
24: McConnell's new book is not a cookbook. Maine, Middle, and Gay is a memoir of a man who was ridiculed in his youth in small-town southern Maryland for playing with dolls. He found support and his stage in restaurants.
26: Well, the wonderful thing about restaurant people, their unique brand, much like theater people, you're not only allowed to be as crazy as you want to be, you're invited to be as crazy as you want to be. As long as you can do a good job, you're accepted and embraced. Also, the restaurant business invites the notion that there is the fantasy out front, as we say, and then the reality, blood and guts, behind the scenes. So you're quite used to dual realities if you're a gay person. You're used to where you can be somewhat real and other realities where you must be very careful and walk the line and pass.
24: At 15, and despite the misgivings of his parents, Patrick O'Connell found a job in a local burger joint called Mr. H's.
26: There was an old, wizened restaurateur named Mr. Hardesty, and he had grown up in the business. And in that era, restaurant people were kind of like carnival people. They were rough and ready, hearts of gold, but bulletproof in many ways on the exterior. And that was addictive and alluring.
25: What did you find addictive and alluring in it?
26: Well, I could see what the average person didn't see in a restaurant experience. I loved people, and I loved the reaction that they had from food and the power that you could have over them by giving them something good to eat.
24: He went to schools and left, traveled through Europe until his money ran out, not studying cuisine anywhere, but learning as he ate, watched, and saw possibilities.
26: I was not a good student in anything I did, it seemed. So I didn't learn in a normal way, I realized. A wise man once said, certain things can't be taught, they have to be caught. And so I went around catching a lot of things. An artist often imitates. So I had the capability often of seeing something and replicating it. I did grow up with Mrs. Paul's fish sticks, which we ate on Friday, and pineapple upside down cake and macaroni and cheese. They're part of our heritage. They're part of who we are. They're like old family photographs. We don't need to burn them or throw them away. And why not reimagine them and bring them forward?
24: For instance, he says one of his first kitchen crewmates, a black woman, treated him to a pot of black-eyed peas for New Year's, a Southern tradition. And the chef began to think, what about dressing it up a little with seared duck liver and salad greens?
26: And I put some shallots in the pan, some balsamic vinegar, and let it turn into a glaze. And then I spooned that over the foie gras, and I put a little Virginia country ham down on it. And I thought, geez, what a unique taste, what a unique flavor.
24: Day or two later, says the chef, Craig Claiborne, the famed New York Times food critic who was from Mississippi, stopped at the inn at Little Washington.
26: And we needed a quick lunch, and I made that dish. And he swooned, which is always a good sign. And then later wrote about it as the best thing he ever put in his mouth. So he said that it also encapsulated the idea of American cuisine at that time, that it was taking the soulfulness of the simple indigenous foods that we took for granted, that and cornbread and those things, and elevating them and juxtaposing them in unique and different ways.
25: You write in this book that you have a, I don't know if you use the word gift, a knack. You can taste the off note.
26: Yeah, which is, of course, a curse, because you train yourself to only see the flaws.
25: Yeah.
26: So it's a little hard to go out with friends.
25: Oh, gosh, I guess.
26: When you're just, it's all flaws. Because it isn't that it's wrong, it's that it could be better. And when I see something that could be better, I just want to do something about it.
25: Strange question. Can you enjoy a Cheeto?
26: I can enjoy anything. I'm not a food snob. I did, for a little while, rather like Doritos.
25: And, oh.
26: But at the right moment.
25: Chef O'Connell is 80 now, still cooking daily, greeting guests, and expanding the environs at the Inn at Little Washington. He's hosted stars and presidents and peers like Jacques Pepin and Julia Child. Queen Elizabeth had lunch there. The chef won't dish on what she ate. He says in his memoir that all the stars and attention to his small-town restaurant can carry a cost.
26: You feel very often today that you get placed on a pedestal, not through your own desire or making, simply so that you can be knocked off it. Mm-hmm. And I think it's the same in politics or the same in many arts. I was actually a famous politician who I won't name told me this. The test is whether you survive the attack after you've been so-called knocked off the pedestal.
25: Mm-hmm.
26: And if you can handle that, then you get a special pedestal.
25: Why are you here in the country and not New York or Provence or...
26: Well, I have this strange idea that came to me early on that every human has a geographic place where they belong. And if they can find that place, everything will fall into place for them. So when I bought a little shack here at age 21, I felt this is my place, this is my spot. I breathe differently. My priorities have shifted. The country puts everything in perspective for me.
25: After reading this book, of course it's an art, but an art that people put in their mouth, chew, and digest. I mean, it's not like what Monet did. So,
26: no. But I often tell young culinary students that while it is an ephemeral art, there's no trace of it, but the memories last a lifetime. And that very often on your deathbed, it is said that you reflect on the greatest meals that you've ever had in your life.
25: Yeah.
26: So they become part of you, part of yourself. They enhance your life, and you would be bereft without them.
25: Chef Patrick O'Connell, his new book, a memoir, Maine, Middle, and Gay. Thank you so much for being with us.
26: You're so welcome. Thank you for coming out to our little place in the world.
25: Marie Froes started playing music at an early age.
7: I had a YouTube channel when I was a kid, and I used to do a lot of covers of songs for fun. I think I started when I was like 8 years older.
25: Yeah, oh, my word.
7: I started very young.
25: She was growing up in Brazil and uploading covers of Amy Winehouse and Beyonce.
9: Got me looking so crazy.
25: But eventually she settled into playing Brazilian music and writing her own songs.
9: No começo era pra ser só beijo.
7: And then things started getting out of hand, and now I'm here.
25: Touring North America with a debut album, Esquina de Sol. And joining us now in our studios, Marie Froes, thanks so much for being with us.
7: Of course, thank you for having me.
25: Let me ask you about the first song on this album. Desenove Verões. It's about someone who's been away from home for 19 summers on the road.

0: And this is Weekend Edition from NPR News. I'm Scott Simon.
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5: KPCW News Time is 7:59. Let's go ahead and check in on some lost and found items this morning. Got Megan looking for a brown leather Roots wallet. Says it zips closed and it has all of her ID and all the good stuff a wallet might have in it. Lost that on the 17th, somewhere in Park City, possibly along Sweet Alley. 814-571-8900 to get that wallet back to Megan. Brandon is looking for a large red Milwaukee tool bag full of all of his tools. Lost that on the 16th. Maybe at Iron Horse Fireside Parking Lot, 801-733-1995, to get that back to Brandon. And Bonnie has found a controller for a dog shock collar that was on the 17th. Found that over in Quinn's Junction on the path by the playing fields over near the ice rink. 435-901-0698 to claim that dog collar. Get a full listing of all these lost and found items on kpcw.org or the KPCW app. It's a free service for our community. Well, we've got a gorgeous morning out there this morning. National Weather Service is still calling for a 30 to 40% chance of some scattered showers throughout the morning, although those blue skies may belie that happening. It'll reduce to about 20% this afternoon. We'll get up to about 63 degrees in Park City, 70 in the Heber Valley. 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Stay tuned. News is next.
6: Live from NPR News in Washington, I'm Windsor Johnston. President Trump appears to be following through on his threat to ban three major news organizations from the White House. Trump has accused MS Now, CNN, and Politico of spreading what he calls fake news. Reporter Akela Gardner tells her network MS Now she was denied entry this morning. She says her press badge had been disabled at a security gate.
7: It did not work. There was a red beeping light, and so the officer asked me to hand over my badge. He said that it was disabled. I asked why I was not able to get inside. He said it was above him. And then our producer after me also scanned her badge, and it actually worked. She was able to get through and into the White House. But I want to say not just me, but also our photographer had their badge taken this morning.
6: The network says it will now take steps to defend its First Amendment rights. The White House Correspondents Association says the ban threatens the public's access to information. The leaders of Greenland and Denmark say they're optimistic a new security agreement with the United States will benefit all sides. The deal follows months of uncertainty over President Trump's intentions toward the semi-autonomous territory. Terry Schultz reports NATO is welcoming the agreement, saying it will strengthen security in the Arctic and North Atlantic.
8: Danish Prime Minister Mette Frederiksen says she's pleased Denmark, Greenland, and the U.S. are planning to sign what she calls a good agreement that recognizes her country's sovereignty and the Greenlandic people's right to self-determination. Frederiksen's statement says the new deal, which is due to be signed next week at the United Nations General Assembly, is beneficial for NATO and Europe. The Prime Minister of Greenland, Jens Frederik Nielsen, agrees it strengthens security for Greenland and Denmark following months of threats from President Trump to seize the island by force. The agreement is expected to update an existing 1951 treaty, which allows the U.S. to have and expand military bases on the island. It will add provisions preventing foreign countries from having a presence there. For NPR News, I'm Terry Schultz.
6: Fuel prices are once again hitting record highs in the U.S. The war in Iran continues to disrupt global oil supplies, with trading at around $100 a barrel. That's translating into rising prices at the pump and more expensive home heating oil ahead of the colder months. Brittany Worden, who lives in southern Maine, says she and her neighbors are worried about keeping their homes warm this winter.
9: I typically every year wait until August to fill up. Prices were a little high and I kept saying, like, I should order. And then September hit and they had just gone so high, I was honestly worried.
6: The price of diesel has climbed to a record $6.49 a gallon. This is NPR News. The U.S.-led war with Iran has now cost more than $43 billion. That's according to a new Central Command estimate provided to lawmakers this week. Much of the recent increase reflects the continued use of expensive weapons. Waterfront houses across the country are threatened by erosion and sea level rise. NPR's Rebecca Hersher reports when a home collapses into the water, it's impossible to clean up all the debris.
10: Waterfront homes are threatened in California, Maine, Michigan, and Virginia, among other states. One of the hot spots for home collapses is Dare County, North Carolina. 32 homes have fallen there since 2020. Contractors, volunteers, and government workers pick up a lot of the debris that ends up strewn on the beach, but some of it is swept out to sea. Dave Halleck is the National Park

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2: 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I'm Bill Skinner with your KPCW Weekend Report on this gorgeous Saturday morning. I am seeing reports of some low-lying clouds, maybe an inversion. Not quite sure if it's fog or an inversion, but that's along I-80 and 224 this morning, affecting some visibility out there. So if you're driving, be aware of that. Give yourself a little more distance between cars. Otherwise, we are looking good today. High of 63 for the Park City area. Heber Valley expecting highs of 70. And we will have a chance of some scattered showers still remaining this afternoon, but it is looking nice out there as of now. Well, taking a look back at our week in local news, three antitrust lawsuits are pending against Vail Resorts and some of its competitors heading into ski season. KPCW's Connor Thomas reports shareholders are putting pressure on the company ahead of its annual meeting.
3: Vail Resorts shareholder Gary Peterson's late August lawsuit is the third antitrust case brought against the company this year. The Minnesota man says he's suing Vail and its top executives partly because of other antitrust actions that allege ski resorts are fixing prices and illegally bundling season passes. If those allegations prove true, Peterson says he and other shareholders are entitled to damages. His complaint names CEO Rob Katz and other members of Vail's board of directors as defendants. This year, skiers filed a proposed class action lawsuit accusing Vail and its competitors, Alterra Mountain Company, Boyne Resorts, and Powder, of price fixing. They complain of punitive daily lift ticket prices, some nearly $400, designed to push season pass sales. And a separate group of skiers sought a class action lawsuit over how the Epic and Icon passes bundle access to large resorts with smaller ones. They say it makes it difficult for other small resorts to compete. Peterson's August lawsuit is also a proposed class action and repeats many of the allegations raised in the other cases. All are moving through the U.S. District Court in Colorado. The latest lawsuit is the only one of the bunch filed by a Vail Resorts shareholder. It names individual board members as defendants at the same time another investor is seeking to unseat and replace board members. A Hong Kong-based hedge fund has initiated a proxy fight to elect new board members at the company's annual shareholder meeting, which typically occurs near the end of the calendar year. Oasis Capital Management's board nominees include Parkite and two-time Olympic gold medalist Peekaboo Street and former Disney CEO Bob Chapek. Vail successfully fended off another proposed class action this year. It was brought by a Park City Mountain vacationer whose trip was impacted after the ski patrol strike following Christmas 2024. A Vail spokesperson did not comment in time for this report. Vail Resorts Epic Promise Employee Foundation is a financial supporter of KPCW. Connor Thomas, KPCW News.
2: A Park City School District employee has been charged with 24 counts of aggravated sexual exploitation of a minor. KPCW's Christine Weller has that report.
4: 29-year-old Garrett Blaine Harmon was charged Tuesday with 24 felony counts of aggravated sexual exploitation of a minor. He works as an IT systems administrator for the Park City School District. In a statement, district leaders said Harmon's job did not involve direct interaction with students. According to the district, quote, "There is no evidence to suggest any of our students have been affected. However, we continue to work with law enforcement and encourage anyone with information to come forward." According to court documents, Harmon allegedly sent 18 files of sexual abuse material to a person in the United Kingdom in January of 2025. Investigators say the material was shared through an encrypted messaging app. The investigation began after UK authorities arrested a man on child exploitation allegations in 2025 and reviewed messages on his phone. Investigators say those messages led them to Harmon in Utah and referred the case to U.S. authorities. Harmon was arrested on September 11th and made his initial appearance in court Wednesday. His next hearing is September 22nd before 4th District Judge Denise Porter. He's being held in the Utah County Jail without bail. If you or someone you know has experienced sexual abuse, 24/7 support is available through the Utah Sexual Assault Helpline. Christine Weller, KPCW News.
2: Election officials in the Wasatch Back prepare for all kinds of scenarios to protect locals' right to vote. KPCW's Grace Dorfler has details on how they've handled recent confusion over mail-in ballots.
5: Voting by mail will stay the same this November after the U.S. Supreme Court rejected plans that would have disrupted the process. President Donald Trump directed the U.S. Postal Service to stop illegal voting by non-citizens. The agency's plan in response could have made significant changes to mail-in voting, including new lists of approved voters and special requirements for ballots. Interim Summit County Clerk Melina Stevens says her office had plans, backup plans to the backup plans to ensure the community could vote even if guidelines changed. She and many other election officials across the country signed a Friend of the Court brief urging justices not to change the voting process so close to Election Day.
6: The public deserves to have a flawless election that is run in the ways that we've been running and that they're used to.
5: Utah Lieutenant Governor Deidre Henderson signed on as well. Stevens says the ruling came as a relief. Now the election will proceed the same way it has in years past.
6: I'm very pleased that the uncertainty for at least this election has been put to bed.
5: While the vote-by-mail process is unchanged, the clerk's office still prepares for other concerns that could crop up before Election Day, like a fire or a power outage. Wasatch County Clerk Auditor Joey Granger said before the ruling, she also fielded some questions. Her office was ready to implement backup plans if needed.
7: So extra ballot stock if we have to do all in person or things like that.
5: About 95% of Wasatch Back voters receive their ballots in the mail. An audit in Utah found over 99% of registered voters are verified citizens. Ballots will be mailed out October 13th, and the general election is November 3rd. Summit County is a financial supporter of KPCW. Grace Dorfler, KPCW News.
2: And the story we've all been following, the Park City Police Department's bomb-sniffing dog Bruno has been released from the hospital after a successful surgery. The department said Thursday that its canine is officially on the mend after he fell from the U.S. Highway 40 overpass Tuesday morning while helping to investigate a suspicious device along the road. The dog was flown to a veterinary hospital in Salt Lake with two broken legs and a fractured jaw. He underwent surgery Wednesday afternoon. Officers say Bruno still has a long road ahead and thank the community for its support for the canine and its handler.
8: Crowley Geist Wealth Management is proud to support KPCW and the Marketplace Morning Report.
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2: Well, Summit Land Conservancy is moving to preserve nearly 20 acres of farmland in the Ogden Valley. KPCW's Ula Britt Libre reports the move continues the locals' nonprofit land preservation goals.
10: The nonprofit Summit Land Conservancy has teamed up with the Ogden Valley Land Trust on a conservation easement that protects the Blue Nixon Farm in Huntsville. In a news release, the organizations say the agreement protects wildlife habitats, scenic views, and agricultural property. Summit Land Conservancy Chief Executive Officer Cheryl Fox says the 19.89-acre farm is a part of the conservation puzzle.
11: There are places where we have to build a quilt of conservation from one project to another. And so sometimes you start with 20 acres here and, you know, 50 acres across the road, and then maybe a 100-acre piece, next door. Land conservation is a long-time effort, just like the land itself.
10: The property is across the road from another existing easement, which provides habitat for turkey, grouse, quail, and migratory birds. Fox says these easements also provide summertime water access for some animals.
11: The corridor between the existing easement across the road through to one of the branches of the Ogden River, which is intermittent, especially in the late summer in a dry year like this, but it is an important wildlife corridor for mule deer and elk.
10: She says safeguarding the land supports the watershed.
11: These properties are all in the watershed of the Great Salt Lake. So when the water is protected and it can seep back into the ground and back into the aquifer and back into the river, we are able to continue the the functioning hydrology of the watershed.
10: Landowner Leslie Nixon says in a statement the move also aligns with her values. Quote, "The word people use when they come to the property is peaceful, and now there's also peace of mind because we know it will remain a peaceful place forever." The easement eliminates residential development rights, but allows the current owners to continue to use the land for farming and, quote, other permitted activities. Summit Land Conservancy is a financial supporter of KBCW. Ulibert Libre, KBCW News.
2: Park City leaders say the town may have to rethink its budget if more warm winters are on the horizon. KPCW's Christine Weller reports sales taxes are down 4% year over year.
4: Park City had a tough year when it comes to sales tax revenue. The lackluster 2025-26 winter hit hardest in March, when sales taxes were down about 20% compared to 2025. April and May numbers showed some resiliency. According to a staff report, June sales taxes continue to show numbers are leveling out. Sales tax revenue was nearly flat compared to 2025. City Manager Adam Lenhard said year-to-date revenue isn't without a silver lining. The situation could have been worse. Revenue from July 2025 to June 2026 was almost $43.5 million. That's down almost $1.8 million during the same period the year before, or about a 4% drop. Still, Lenhard said the town could suffer if there are multiple bad winters in a row.
12: The 4% drop is not insignificant. In our budget is heavily reliant on sales tax revenue for a lot of the services we provide. If we had another year that was 4%, that is material, that matters, and we will have to make adjustments.
4: He said the city did have to cut some spending to make up for the shortfall. Lenhard said more adjustments would be needed if sales taxes continue to remain low. Park City Municipal is a financial supporter of KPCW. Christine Weller, KPCW News.
2: Camas City leaders are designing a water conservation program they hope will relieve pressure on their oldest residents' pocketbooks. KPCW's Connor Thomas reports it's an effort to compensate for rising property taxes.
3: The Camas City Council has been discussing a way to relieve the tax burden on older residents for the past 2 months. One angle of attack could be reducing the water bills they pay to the city. At the September 8th council meeting, Mayor Matt McCormick summed up the situation facing some people on fixed incomes. When property values rise, families who've lived in Summit County for generations often face higher taxes.
13: Well, it's just hard when you have these older folks who may have paid $15,000 for a home and now their tax liability is $3,000 and their monthly payment for their tax liability is twice what their monthly payment for the mortgage was.
3: Camas residents pay a flat fee for up to 15,000 gallons of water per month, with escalating fees for higher use. According to the Utah Division of Water Rights, Camas's 783 residential customers used on average about 13,000 gallons per month last year. The council's considering giving older residents a discount if they use less than a certain amount. Council members have discussed making the threshold 1,000 gallons per month, which is the lowest flow that city water meters can measure. But the exact discount and the threshold triggering it have not been finalized. Camas must schedule a public hearing before voting on any discount. Connor Thomas, KPCW News.
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2: KPCW News Time is 8:32. Well, a new report shows fewer than half of Utah students are proficient in core subjects. KPCW's Christine Weller reports 3 out of 4 Wasatchback school districts are performing better than state averages.
4: Most Utah students aren't meeting state standards in math, English language arts, and science. That's according to recently published statewide assessment results for the 2025-26 school year. Each spring, grades 3 through 8 across the state take the Readiness Improvement Success Empowerment, or RISE, test. 9th and 10th graders take the Utah Aspire Plus test. Both assess student proficiency in the 3 core subjects. Almost 46% of Utah students are proficient in English, 43% in math, and 50% in science. South Summit School District performed at or below state averages. About 39% of students were proficient in English, 43% in math, and almost 47% in science. During a Board of Education meeting Monday, Superintendent Greg Mann said the district scores have dipped each time the state implements a new testing system. South Summit Director of Teaching and Learning Shelley Halverson said the district has added 3 instructional coaches for teachers for a total of 4 to help bring scores up.
15: We've pointed to it as a systemic issue. Just like an athlete, whether you've been a coach or an athlete, or I was a piano student, I can't get better if I don't have support.
4: Park City, Wasatch, and North Summit school districts performed better than state averages in all core subjects. Christine Weller, KPCW News.
2: Wasatch County officials say they don't anticipate raising property taxes next year, despite ongoing inflation and increasing costs. KPCW's Leslie Thatcher reports.
16: Assistant Wasatch County Manager Heber Lefren will present the proposed base budget to the County Council Wednesday, along with a 5-year financial forecast and additional spending requests from each department. County Manager Dustin Graybell says if the county maintains its current level of spending, next year's budget will be essentially flat.
17: And this gives the council a good sense of, hey, if we just keep doing what we've been doing, this is where we're at. And what we're seeing right now is that we have a very small surplus.
16: Graybell doesn't anticipate a need for a property tax increase, especially as more of the Deer Valley East Village development begins generating property tax revenue.
17: Over the next 5 years, we're going to see the Four Seasons and the Waldorf Astoria come online, as well as the Skier Services Building. These are going to form a really strong core of economic activity up in that area with a really high potential to impact the county's budget.
16: The council discussed its main budget priorities earlier in the summer. County staff will now present some of the specific additions they'd like to see in the budget, including as many as 8 new full-time positions.
17: There won't be funding for that number of position changes, but those are the types of things that'll be on the table.
16: The council will also address the affordability crisis after a recent report showing that 99% of renters in Wasatch County can't afford to buy a home there. Graybell says the county will discuss possible creative solutions for the housing issue and how to build support among private sector partners in the community. Leslie Thatcher, KPCW News.
2: Deer Valley Resort plans to kick off its ski season on December 5th, conditions permitting. KPCW's Grace Dorfler reports skiers can explore 200 new skiable acres this winter.
5: The countdown is on for the 2026-2027 ski season. Deer Valley's announcement Wednesday has the resort slated to open the weekend after Thanksgiving. That's on par with when lifts started spinning last winter. Communications manager Riley Elliott says the resort is building on its expansion this season.
18: Since December 2024, we've added 11 new chairlifts. This year will be Hill Peak Express. It will be the 32nd chairlift at Deer Valley Resort.
5: Last season, Deer Valley debuted 80 new runs and 7 lifts as part of its East Village expansion. It has more than doubled its ski terrain.
18: We're just very excited to continue this and, you know, hoping for a really great snow year as well.
5: On KPCW's Local News Hour Wednesday morning, Deer Valley President and Chief Operating Officer Todd Bennett highlighted the resort's advanced snowmaking technology.
19: We're going to be able to exceed 20,000 gallons of snowmaking a minute, which is really important early in the season so that we can make sure we got that great product for guests, independent of what the temperatures are, what the natural snowfall is getting a great product out and ready in time for the holidays.
5: Deer Valley's projected December 5th opening will be a couple weeks after neighboring Park City Mountain's intended start date, November 20th. Deer Valley Resort is a financial supporter of KPCW. Grace Dorfler, KPCW News.
2: And a super pipe will debut at Park City Mountain this winter. KPCW's Ula Britt Libre reports the U-shaped snow course will bring ski competitions and training opportunities.
20: Park City Mountain will unveil a new feature for the 2026 to 2027 season, Utah's first superpipe. The 700-foot-long superpipe is constructed from dirt. Come winter, it will be filled with snow. Skiers and snowboarders will enter the pipe, then launch into the air from its 22-foot-high walls. Those looking for a less extreme experience will be able to ski or ride through the middle of the feature. Vail Senior Resort Marketing Manager Sarah Leno says she's optimistic about what the pipe will bring to Park City.
0: If you've driven by the mountain, you've seen the dirt work. It's incredible. It's going to look even better when there's a bunch of snow on it. And it's just going to be a really great environment and celebrating kind of the peak of athletics.
20: The Super Pipe was constructed for the Snow League competition series, headed by three-time Olympic gold medalist Sean White. It will bring the world's elite freestyle athletes to Park City in January. But it also will create training and future competition opportunities, says Park City Mountain Chief Operating Officer Deirdre Walsh.
21: It'll be open to the public when it's not being used for training. So, you know, our athletes that are in the community every day can come and also get some of their time in that half pipe, which is amazing. And that is also the half pipe length that we'll use for the Olympics.
20: Walsh says it will be ready this winter. Ula Britt Libre, KPCW News.
2: And longtime KPCW morning anchor Leslie Thatcher is retiring from KPCW at the end of the year after 36 years with the station. KPCW's Christine Weller reports she has helped keep the Wasatch Back informed since 1990.
4: KPCW Senior News Director Leslie Thatcher announced her retirement Monday. Thatcher said she's been fortunate to have a long, rich, and rewarding journalism career in the community she loves. Her career at KPCW began in 1990 with a rotary phone and an electric typewriter. While journalism has changed a lot since then, she said the importance of telling stories that matter to the community has not.
22: I leave KPCW with pride in a job well done and enormous gratitude for the people who have trusted me with their stories. I'm confident the talented young reporters will carry forward the important work of the station.
4: Thatcher is the last employee on the payroll who was hired by station founder Blair Fulner. She's been the voice of the early morning news and information since 1995 and has hosted and produced KPCW's local news hour since 2008. Over the years, she became known for being tough but fair. Thatcher is also known for her work on KPCW's The Sundance Reel. She has led and co-produced the program since 2009, sharing stories about filmmakers and industry professionals during the Sundance Film Festival. In retirement, Thatcher will continue enjoying all Park City has to offer.
22: After all of these years of being an early riser, I'm looking forward to seeing if sleeping in really is all it's cracked up to be.
4: Thatcher will be the voice of locals' mornings through the end of the year before hanging up her headphones and turning off her alarms. Christine Weller, KPCW News.
2: And a well-deserved congratulations to Leslie on that announcement. 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
24: This is Weekend Edition from NPR News. I'm Scott Simon. When Americans think of and sometimes visit France's Normandy coast, it's often to go to the beaches where the landings of D-Day occurred. There is another Normandy coast, though, that is closer to Paris, and the Norman Riviera, as it's known, is also steeped in history, but of an earlier era. Eleanor Beardsley takes us there.
25: There's nothing like stepping off the train from Paris to arrive in Trouville-sur-Mer, only 2 hours, but a world away.
26: It's magnificent. You can look out and see all the sailboats in the sea out there, and this is the English Channel, and the spectacular beach.
25: massive. These Normandy beaches are so wide and so long. Guide Hugo Estival is giving a walking tour along the boardwalk in front of the spectacular 19th century villas that line the beach. None of this was here before 1840, he says. This was a wild beach. For centuries, Trouville-sur-Mer was a fishing village until a phenomenon known as sea bathing, therapeutic sea baths, would transform it into one of France's first seaside resorts.
6: It's a spa city, sea bath city with casino, etc. One of the first in history. So at that time, it was the summer rendezvous of the whole bourgeoisie, the great families.
25: As those families came up from Paris to take to the waters, they built the stunning hotels, villas, and casinos that line the beaches along this coast. Today, many are classified architectural monuments. The era was memorialized by painters.
7: Monet, Boudin, Caillebotte, Renoir, beaucoup d'impressionnistes sont...
25: That's Trouville Museum director Carl Laurent naming the impressionists who painted here at the end of the 19th century, including Monet and Renoir. He says the artists followed the elegant crowds, taking the trains that began serving the seaside resorts here as the Industrial Revolution got underway.
7: La plage de Trouville, c'était vraiment un grand lieu de rendez-vous.
25: The Trouville Beach was the place to be for high society, he says, and there was the sky, the colors of the sea, and the changing weather that created different landscapes in the same day. And the Impressionists, who loved to paint in the open air, could do 5 and 6 paintings a day. Trouville also drew some of France's best-known writers, Gustave Flaubert, Marcel Proust, Marguerite Duras. Today's sea bathers seem equally taken with the town.
8: Bonjour, madame.
9: Bonjour.
25: 75-year-old Liliane Collard-Weber is making her way up the beach, dripping wet after a swim.
9: Je suis venue avec ma fille, nous sommes à Trouville.
25: I came to Trouville with my daughter. It's wonderful, she says. It's a real Normandy town with loads of charm.
9: Et je les trouve, comment dirais-je, plus sympathique qu'à Deauville.
25: And the people are nicer than in Deauville, she adds, referring to the newer, swankier beach town next door. 35-year-old Parisian Isabelle Mayenne is combing the beach for shells. She says Trouville is an authentic place.
10: I like the spirit. It's more family spirit rather than commercial. And people are coming to Trouville to have a lunch in the restaurant.
25: Small trawlers with their nets rolled on giant spools slip out of Trouville's tiny port and head out to sea late at night. Their catch is served on icy platters in restaurants and at the market along Trouville's port. Fabrice Boutard and his 76-year-old mother Françoise are doing a brisk trade at their stall. The farming family sells cream from their Normandy cows and their chickens and eggs. In 1963, at 13 and a half, I was at work here, says Boutard. I had just gotten my school certificate. Tennis balls echo on Trouville's century-old courts along the boardwalk, a reminder of a favorite Belle Époque pastime. 59-year-old Bernard Bessis has just finished a match. The Paris businessman says he's been around the world, but he keeps coming back to Trouville. There is something else that's special, he says. Because of Trouville's proximity to Paris, waves of people are always coming.
11: And it makes that you are meeting new persons every week, I would say. This is the magic of Trouville, from my opinion.
25: He says this small Normandy town on the sea is still the place to be. Eleanor Beardsley, NPR News, Trouville-sur-Mer.
24: Ben McIntyre has become known as a master of espionage stories that are true. Agent Zigzag, Operation Mincemeat, to spy among friends, and more. His latest tells the largely unknown story of a KGB spy who offers information to Britain while working in Iran in 1981. It's the height of the Cold War. Just 2 years earlier, the Ayatollah Khomeini had dispatched the Western-supported Shah of Iran, and now the USSR sees a chance to install their own regime. The book is called Redwood, The Untold Story of the Cold War's Most Extraordinary Spy. Ben McIntyre joins us from the studios of the BBC in London. Thanks so much for being with us.
3: It's a pleasure. Thank you for having me on.
24: Take us into this extraordinary scene. 1981, Tehran, a 6'4" Russian spy, Vladimir Kuzichkin, sits on a laundry basket. The British spy, Ian McReady, is sitting on a closed toilet with the water running.
3: Yep.
24: And the Russian says, will you help me?
3: That's right. It's a bizarre story, this. So Kuzichkin was a major in the KGB, a very senior intelligence officer, and he had walked into the British embassy in Tehran a few days earlier and offered to spy for Britain. He knew a lot of secrets, Kuzichkin. He knew, for example, and most importantly, that the Soviets were planning to set up the Iranian Communist Party to take over power from the Ayatollah and his Islamist group and invite the Red Army in to support them. This was just after Afghanistan. So this was the next domino. And the reason that Kuzichkin knew about it was that he was the linchpin of the conspiracy. He was the one funneling the guns and the money and the intelligence to the Two-Day Party, as it was known, which means Party of the Masses, the long-established Iranian Communist Party. So he had big secrets to tell. But he had a secret of his own. And his reason for flipping to the West, if you like, was unlike any spy that I've ever come across before. He suffered from erectile dysfunction and believed that the West had medicines that would cure it.
24: I'm sorry. I know.
3: It sounds absurd. It sounds totally unlikely. To understand it, one has to realize that Kuzichkin, like many Soviet citizens, had an almost mystical faith in Western medicine. And he was really suffering. He was desperate to get this problem addressed because his marriage was falling apart. He adored his wife. He was trying to save his relationship. And the only way he could think to do it would be to get medical help from the West.
24: Britain and Russia had a history of contention in Iran, didn't they?
3: Absolutely. I mean, going back to the days of what was called the Great Game, Imperial Britain, Victorian Britain, and Tsarist Russia had been tussling over Iran for two centuries by this point. In the modern times, in the Cold War, in a way, the Great Game had given way to a similar battle, but this time between the capitalist West, led by the United States, and communist Soviet Union, and they were jostling for position. So under the Shah, America and Britain had been in the ascendant. The Shah had been a bulwark, really, against communism. With his fall, the Soviets saw an opportunity. And the stakes, in many ways, could not have been higher, because if the Soviets had gone through with this plan, and we're getting into kind of counterfactual history, but it was a very serious operation, this. If they'd got control of the Iranian oil fields and the Strait of Hormuz, they would have won the Cold War. And the US already had contingency plans in place to deal with just this eventuality, and those plans were nuclear. So hanging over this story is the potential fear of a nuclear confrontation.
24: Ben, how'd you find out about this?
3: This case is taught in MI6, the British Foreign Intelligence Service. It's one of the case studies that they look at when they're training because it raises certain ethical concerns. So I have known about this story for some time. When I first heard it, I didn't believe it. It just did not seem to me to be possible. And then I met Ian McReady, and his account is so detailed and so compelling. That's really how the story came to me. And it's been really kept very quiet for a very long time, for good reasons.
24: Well, remind us what those good reasons might be.
3: Everybody in this story had a reason to keep it quiet. I mean, we'll jump ahead a little bit here, but after Kuzichkin was out, it was decided by MI6 that they had to tell the CIA. The CIA, under Bill Casey, agreed to a very, very bold plan. They decided the way to stop this potential Soviet incursion into Iran was to tell the Iranians. In top secret, they decided that in order to hold off this Cold War calamity, they'd have to tell the Ayatollah's people. Now, this was a time when the US and Iran were at daggers drawn. I mean, it was after the US hostage crisis. There weren't supposed to be any diplomatic relations. So this was also seen as a way of potentially opening up an avenue of conversation with Iran. And so they arranged a secret meeting, and the entire intelligence trove relating to this possible coup by the Iranian Communist Party, who were then still tolerated by the Ayatollah, quite powerful, quite well-funded, all of this was handed over to the Islamic Revolutionary Guard Corps. And within 2 months, something like 8,000 members of the Iranian Communist Party were rounded up, of whom roughly half were executed. We don't know the exact death toll, but it was huge.
24: In 2026, we have to ask, as the United States is off and on bombing targets in Iran, had said the U.S. goal is regime change that may be tamped down now, are there clues from this period, 1981, that you think would be good for the world to bear in mind now?
3: As a historical story, it has such strong modern resonances. The young Revolutionary Guards who clamped down so hard on the communists in 1981 went on to become senior figures in the Iranian regime. The first Israeli airstrike last February took out Ali Khamenei and a man called Ali Shamkhani, who was his defense minister. These are critical people in my story, in the Redwood story, because they played a huge part. So the very young revolutionaries of 1981 were the very old regime octogenarian stalwarts of 2026. They're the same people. This absolute determination to clamp down on internal dissent really does go back to this period when the Ayatollah was trying to get full control, and it established the way that regime thinks and the way it behaves.
24: I don't want to give anything more away, but by 1986, Vladimir Kozitschkin was living under a different name in Britain, practicing acupuncture, and he had a client straight out of a movie.
3: If you put this in a novel, people would say this is preposterous. You have to take this out because it's completely incredible. He retrained as an acupuncturist with the help of MI6. And one of his main clients was Alec Guinness, the actor. At the time that Alec Guinness was filming Smiley, the second most famous British fictional spy, he was actually getting acupuncture, having needles stuck in him, from a very tall Russian spy and had absolutely no idea that was going on.
24: I love that. A wonderful coda in the book. Ben McIntyre, his new book, Redwood. Thank you so much for being with us.
3: It's a pleasure.
24: NPR has lost a beloved colleague and friend. For 15 years, Rose Friedman helped shape NPR's arts and culture coverage as an editor and reporter. Rose died Thursday at home in New York City of cancer. She was 38 years old. Elizabeth Blair has this appreciation.
8: Rose Friedman was many things, a books person, a major foodie, a union shop steward. She was in her early 20s when she got a job as an editorial assistant for NPR Books. Pretty soon, she knew the publishing industry inside out and seemed to have read everything.
12: She was voracious.
8: One of the people she worked with on reviews and features was novelist Meg Wolitzer.
12: I thought of Rose as this expert almost immediately in terms of her taste and knowledge in and about books. I feel that it was something that she'd had her whole reading life.
8: Beginning in 2013, Rose and a small team spent weeks putting together NPR's annual Books Concierge, an app that would go on to be called Books We Love. Rose and a few others would whittle down hundreds of books nominated by NPR staff and critics into a kind of robust reading guide. Here's Rose explaining how the app works to NPR's David Folkenflik in 2021.
13: So I clicked on eye-opening reads, and then I added nonfiction. And then just for fun, I hit Tales from Around the World, and it gave me a list of about 15 books.
14: So hit me. Any I might like?
13: Okay. So the one I thought you'd get a kick out of is called A Most Remarkable Creature, The Hidden Life and Epic Journey of the World's Smartest Birds of Prey.
8: Even as a young staffer in the newsroom, Rose was like an old-school journalist, endlessly curious but highly skeptical. She strived for clarity, context, and emotion, also humor. Rose Friedman loved talking about food. In 2020, she interviewed Chef Bill Buford.
13: I swung by his building, and he handed over some ingredients he said I'd need, including the chicken, some wine, and what looked like a deflated football loosely wrapped in plastic. He wouldn't tell me where he got it, and it smelled, well, it smelled. But it was part of Buford's plan.
14: You
0: Prepare your bird in the normal way you would for roasting.
5: Rose Friedman grew up in Newton, Massachusetts. She studied labor history at McAllister College in St. Paul, Minnesota. Rose brought her passion for labor issues to NPR, acting as a shop steward for SAG-AFTRA, the union that represents the company's editorial workers. She was especially proud of her work convincing NPR to increase its paid parental leave policy. Rose Friedman is survived by her partner, Andrew Anastasi, and their two daughters, her parents, Carolyn and Jerry Friedman, her sisters, Sophie and Nina, and numerous admiring friends and colleagues. Elizabeth Blair, NPR News.
24: 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I'm Scott Simon.
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2: Local time is 8:59 on this Saturday morning, September 19th. Got a nice day ahead of us, it looks like. Currently sitting right around 48 degrees in Park City. We're looking for a high of 63 today. In the Heber Valley, we've got 51 degrees at the airport, going up to 70. We do have a chance of still some scattered storms throughout the area going through the day today. Clearing out tonight, should be nice out there. And also, if you are driving around, there is reports of some fog or low-lying clouds, possibly an inversion, limiting some visibility on I-80 near 224. Well, thanks for tuning in to KPCW Park City for NPR's Weekend Edition and the KPCW Weekend Report. I'm Bill Skinner. I'll be back after Wait, Wait, Don't Tell Me to kick off your Music Saturday.
18: 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I'm Alzo Slade.
19: And I'm Peter Sagal. There's a 10% chance the world will end by the end of the decade. Or maybe it's more likely than that, or sooner than that, or both. I wish they'd just tell us if it's going to be in the next hour, because we would know to do the good stuff first. We'll ask about our certain-ish doom, plus author Hernan Diaz explains how he got Dua Lipa hitched. And Alzo Slade, after 3 months of working at NPR, has figured out how to make it popular.
18: Sports, sports, sports, sports, sports.
19: We'll ask who really was expressing love for the game on our news quiz coming right up after this hour's news.
27: Live from NPR News in Washington, I'm Janine Herbst. Several journalists were denied entry to the White House today, a day after President Trump banned CNN, Politico, and MS Now over reporting he didn't like. CNN White House correspondent Betsy Klein was one of them.
28: I walk in, I tap my badge, and it beeps a couple of different times. It turns red, blue, and green, and it didn't accept my PIN number. The Secret Service agent in the guardhouse, with whom I have been friendly in the past, asked to see my badge, and I handed it over to him. He told me that it had been deactivated. I asked him if he could provide an explanation as to why it had been deactivated. He said he had no further information.
27: Klein speaking there on CNN. Experts say the ban is a violation of the First Amendment. Growing number of states are weighing in on how to regulate data centers powering artificial intelligence. Northern Virginia has the world's largest concentration. Shahid Khalil of VPM News reports the governor is announcing new rules.
4: Among the immediate actions that Governor Abigail Spanberger took were banning the state from entering into non-disclosure agreements regarding proposed data center development and telling regulators to start making new rules on things like zoning, environmental protections, and energy. The regulations take time to be reviewed and written, and many of the policy goals that Spanberger laid out would need to be approved by the legislature. Spanberger said the state needed a plan to address electric bills, water use, and air quality.
6: These impacts are not hypothetical or far off into the future. Virginians are feeling them right now, day in and day out, which is why the need for action is urgent.
4: Spanberger stopped short of a moratorium on data centers, an action one Northern Virginia county took this week. For NPR News, I'm Jad Khalil in Richmond.
27: Hundreds of protesters locked arms to form a human chain in front of the John F. Kennedy Center for the Performing Arts in D.C. yesterday. They stood in solidarity against the center's recent closure and President Trump's threats to demolish it if his name isn't on it. NPR's Ava Berger has more.
7: The Kennedy Center looks different these days. A tarp almost completely obscures JFK's name from view, and security barriers prevent anyone from going in or out. That's why yesterday, hundreds of protesters held signs, wore red, white, and blue, and chanted. Hands Off the Arts organizers, like D.C. drag performer Tara Hoot, said they want to spread awareness.
9: I hope it inspires people to take action, to call their elected officials, those elected officials to take action and make sure they take care of this historic space of American history.
7: The future of the Arts Center remains in limbo as a legal battle plays out in federal court. When asked about the potential demolition yesterday, Trump said, quote, "I'm ready to fix it, but that the Trump administration should be recognized for that work." Ava Berger, NPR News, Washington.
27: You're listening to NPR News. Texas is now limiting the expansion of Flock license plate cameras because of privacy concerns. The move comes during a growing national backlash against those cameras. From Texas Public Radio, David Martin Davies has more.
20: In 2023, Texas Governor Greg Abbott signed a law that charges car insurance policyholders $1 per vehicle. Much of that money was used to install Flock cameras. Now Abbott is blocking state funding for new cameras, and no more permits will be issued for automated license plate readers along state roads. Polling shows that Flock cameras are unpopular with Texas voters. Lindsay Hendren is a senior researcher at Recon MR Polling.
21: 55% of Texans are saying that they really don't want these in their area.
20: The cameras scan passing vehicles and store license plate numbers and other identifying information in a searchable database used by law enforcement. Flock says the technology helps police solve crimes. For NPR News, I'm David Martin Davies in San Antonio.
27: In California, the still-burning remains of the Moss Landing Power Plant battery storage facility caught fire again yesterday, prompting fire officials to issue a temporary shelter-in-place order. This comes less than 2 years after the fire became one of the biggest battery storage facility fires ever. Workers at the Texas-based Vistra, which has been working to clean up and dispose of the burned batteries, noticed the flare-up yesterday. Fire officials say they expect this latest fire to burn itself out soon. I'm Janine Herbst, NPR News in Washington.
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And welcome back. It's 10:06 and you're listening to KPCW Park City. My name is Bill. I'll be spinning the tunes for you today on this Saturday morning, taking you all the way till 1 o'clock. Looking forward to having a great time playing all that Mountain Town sound. Hope to hear

0: starting to tease us as we start cooling off a little bit. Sunday, tomorrow, we're looking at sunny skies, high of 73. Gorgeous couple of days ahead of us here in the Wasatch back. Nothing happening out on the roadways this morning. Nothing that we need to report, so that is great news. We do want to remind folks that the mountain bike competition is going to be going on at Soldier Hollow in Midway. So if you're out in that direction, you may see some increased traffic this morning. And we did have a listener that wanted to send out a friendly reminder, and I agree with this, to respect those trails today. We got a lot of rain the past couple days. Could be muddy. Let's respect those trails. Keep them nice for us. Stop the erosion. Stop all those ruts and everything else. Maybe stick to some paved paths today. All right, let's go ahead now and take care of a couple of messages. Say thank you to our Broadcasters Club members for their very generous support, and we'll get into that Saturday soundtrack.
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0: And like I was saying earlier, I want to hear what you want to hear. That's how we're going to make the show better. Feel free to give me a call or a text with your request, 435-655-8255. Again, 435-655-TALK. If it's in my library, it'll be on the air. All right, enough of me. Let's go ahead and get into some music, kicking it off with an all-timer from Tears for Fears.

0: There's Bob Moses. Love Brand New. It's here on KPCW. We also had Tears for Fears kicking things off. Everybody wants to rule the world. You know it. Well, checking in on our KPCW community calendar this morning, the 2026 UCI Mountain Bike World Series. That's going to be at Soldier Hollow in Midway. Like I was saying before, that is this weekend, today and tomorrow. Yeah, I guess you are going to want to check on websites or social media to try to find out if there's any delays or anything due to the weather, but it is scheduled to take place, and we will be rooting on all the athletes, especially Parkite Haley Batten, who is scheduled to compete this morning. The competition is going to feature both short track and cross country races, and it's going to provide a one of a kind spectacle that you've got to see to believe. Tickets and more information is available at UtahOlympicLegacy.org. And again, you'll want to do some research, see if it is still ongoing or if there are any delays or things that you need to know. All right, let's take this quick break. We'll be back with more music right after this.
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0: Okay, getting right back to it with a new one from Casey Musgraves. It's called Mexico Honey.

0: Never get tired of hearing a little rock and roll flute on a Sunday or Saturday morning. It's the Marshall Tucker Band, Heard It in a Love Song. We also had Wyatt Pike. He's a local artist. That song was Hearts. And Casey Musgrave's new one, Mexico Honey. All right, we've reached the midpoint of the hour. What do you say we look inside those lost and found files? That's right. At KPCW, we don't have X-Files. We've got Lost and Found Files, and half past every hour during our music day, we check inside those Lost and Found Files, do what we can to get things back where they belong. Like Jen, who's looking for a small gold hoop earring, lost that on the McLeod Creek Trail back on the 12th, 801-860-3040. Megan's looking for her wallet. It's a brown leather Roots wallet, zips up closed, and it's got all the good stuff a wallet would have in it. That went missing on the 17th, somewhere in Park City, possibly along Sweet Alley, 814-571-8900. And Brandon is looking for a large red Milwaukee tool bag full of all of his tools. Lost that on the 16th, over at Iron Horse in the Fireside parking lot, 801-733-1995. Get a full listing of all of our lost and found items on kpcw.org or the KPCW app. It is a free service for our community. We'll be right back with more music right after this.
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0: Well, let's get back to it with the song that proves that nobody was safe from the disco craze of the late 70s. Here's the Stones.

0: You know, I'll never forget my daughter walking around the house when she's about 4 years old, just belting that one out. It's Pat Benatar's Heartbreaker. We also had Broken Bells with The High Road and the Rolling Stones' Miss You here on KPCW. All right, we'll be right back right after this.
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0: Well, coming up Monday morning on Mountain Money, Roger and Kevin will speak with developer Rory Murphy about affordable housing. He'll share his insights from many years in the affordable and workforce housing space. Then, Kim Reed Turner, Senior Vice President of Consumer Lending at America First Credit Union, will discuss auto loan refinancing and the potential benefits to customers. They'll have all that and more on Mountain Money. That's Monday mornings in the 9 a.m. hour right here on KPCW. All right, let's get back to the music now. Kicking off this last set of the 10 o'clock hour with some Pink Floyd. Here's Young Lust.

0: from Mr. Floyd. Will you accept the charge from the United States?
1: Hello?
0: This is United States calling. Are we reaching

I can take the sun out of the sky. That's Brigitte Calls Me Baby. It's here on KPCW. We also had a Fresh Track Friday replay from Frank Mastra. The song was Show Me How, and Pink Floyd's Young Lust kicking that off. All right, I got a couple raindrops hitting my window here. I don't know what that's all about. We started off the day nice and sunny. I guess that 40% chance of scattered showers is coming true. I don't know. All right, let's go ahead and finish out this hour. We got time for one more. Let's take us to 11 o'clock doing the rock and roll hoochie-coo.

And we are back. It's 11:06. You're listening to KPCW Park City. Bill here, hanging out with you for a couple more hours on this Saturday, taking you to 1 o'clock, and that's when Eric comes in. He's got the afternoon hours all the way till 6. At 6 o'clock today, we've got Tiny Desk Radio, 6 to 7 p.m. Joe Neff has your Mountain Town Sound, 7 to 10 p.m. And we get jazzy at 10 p.m., 10 to midnight every Friday and Saturday night. It's Late Night Jazz right here on KPCW. A great day of music on the way, and wow, what a morning. Start off the morning really nice, blue skies. We've got a lot of clouds in the area and a couple raindrops hitting my window right here on Sweet Alley. 53 degrees is the current temperature. We're getting up to about 63. National Weather Service says 40% chance of some scattered showers and thunderstorms, mostly in the morning hours, tapering off to 20% through the afternoon and clearing out tonight. We'll get down to about 40. Tomorrow, we're looking at a beautiful day.

0: Steve and Christine Robinson, Don and Kathy Roll, Kathy Stepp and Howard Rothwell. Thank you for keeping KPCW at the heart of our community.
1: Well, let's go ahead and get to it with a request to kick off this 11 o'clock hour this morning. Leslie is checking in, listening like a local, wanted some Eddie Rabbit, because who doesn't love a rainy night?

0: No sugar tonight. New Mother Nature. It's the Guess Who. It's here on KPCW. We also had Eddie Rabbit's I Love a Rainy Night. Thanks again to Leslie for that request. Keep those requests coming in. 435-655-8255. Again, 435-655-TALK.
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0: 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All right, let's get back to the music now. We've got Phoebe Bridgers coming up next. It's Lost Boys.

0: We have some great bands in our area. Shrink the Giant, they're a band out of Camas. That song's called Crash. It's here on KPCW. We also had Bob Seger and the Silver Bullet Band, The Fire Down Below, and Phoebe Bridgers kicking off that great set of music with Lost Boys. We are at the midpoint of the hour now, so what do you say we check some Lost and Founds? All right, looking inside the Lost and Found this hour, we've got to get some stuff back where it belongs today, and I know we're going to do it. Like Bonnie, she has found a controller for a dog shock collar that was on the 17th over in Quinn's Junction on a path by the playing fields near the ice rink. 435-901-0698 for that controller to the dog shock collar. Daniel is looking for some yellow sunglasses, lost those back on the 16th. Thinks maybe Park Avenue and Kearns area on the sidewalk in front of the hotel. 435-640-7671. And Carrie is looking for, it looks like it's a lost kitty cat named Smudge. He's a cream and chocolate Siberian cat with blue eyes. Has a collar and a tracker, but the tracker is not working at the moment. Says it's super friendly and approachable and very missed. Let's get Kitty home. Back on the 15th is when Kitty went missing. Hopefully are we already there, but if not, let's keep an eye out for Smudge. 508-944-9730. We miss our fur babies. 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
0: All right, again, if you have anything you want to hear today, 435-655-8255. That's the number to call or text. And up next, we've got a concert coming up, and this band takes me back to my college days. We wore them out back in the day. It's Social Distortion. The song is Story of My Life, and Social Distortion's coming to the Union Event Center in Salt Lake City this Wednesday. If you want to check them out, let's check out the song.

0: There's a little sting for us on this Saturday morning. If you love somebody, set them free. Franz Ferdinand, Take Me Out, and Social Distortion, Story of My Life. Again, Social Distortion coming to the Union Event Center this Wednesday. If you want to check them out live, like I said, that band brings me right back to my college days. All right, I'll be right back with more right after this.
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0: Well, let's check in on that KPCW community calendar where the Monster Drawing Rally, that's going to be getting underway this afternoon, 3 p.m. It's at the Kimball Art Center. Come and join this high-energy live art-making event where artists create works in real time. Spectators can watch the creative process unfold and purchase finished pieces right there on the spot, supporting local artists. It's a great way to build your own original art collection. It gets underway at 3 p.m. today at the Kimball Art Center, and you'll want to visit Kimball Art Center's website for more information about that. All right, let's get back to the music. Last set of this morning. We're going to kick things off with B.B. Stockwell. It's When You Know.

It's a great mix of horns, a little bit of funk in there, as well as Trombone Shorty with Come Back. We also had B.B. Stockwell, When You Know, to kick things off. And we got time for one more to round out the morning. It's Blues Travelers, The Mountains Win Again.

And we are back. Good afternoon. It's 12:06. You're listening to KPCW Park City. Bill here, hanging out with you for one more hour before I turn things over to Eric at 1 o'clock. Had a great morning of great mountain town sound, and I'm looking forward to spending more time with you today, having a little fun playing some tunes for you. Before we get back to that music, let's check in on the weather and traffic. And tell you what, it's been an odd morning. Woke up to those nice blue skies, good, clean, crisp air this morning. It has turned into kind of a rainy afternoon here in Old Town. In fact, we just had a little cell blow through here, dropped a little bit of kind of pea-sized or rice-sized hail as well. We do have a 40% chance of some continued scattered showers throughout the day today. We'll get up to about 63. Currently sitting 54. 63 is the forecast high. Should be clearing out overnight tonight. Get down to 40. And tomorrow, nice, beautiful, sunny day with a high of 67. Heber Valley Airport's reporting 55 degrees with cloudy skies as well. And a 30% chance of those scattered showers for the Heber Valley area as well. 70 is the forecast high, clearing out tonight. Overnight low 36 and 73 the high tomorrow. Roadways are looking good out there. Like I said, we do have some rain in the area, so just respect those wet conditions when you encounter them. Take the foot off the gas a little bit, and maybe also stay on the path today. It's going to be a little bit muddy on those trails. Let's not disrespect those trails and muck them all up today by getting out into the mud and wet trails out there. So anyway, let's go ahead and say thank you to our Broadcasters Club members for their support.

0: There's Mr. Sister Trio, a staple of the Park City music scene for a long time. That was a great cover of theirs, I'll Be. That is a cover of the 1998 hit from Edwin McCain. Really pretty rendition. Well, checking in our KPCW community calendar, which of course you can always follow along with on kpcw.org. 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
0: Well, if there's anything you want to hear today, feel free to give me a call or a text with your request, 435-655-8255. Let's get back to it with STP, Interstate Love Song.

0: All the Doors Touch Me. That's a karaoke staple of mine. We also had Macy Gray in there with I Try, Lord Huron, The Night We Met, and Stone Temple Pilots kicking things off. Interstate Love Song, great set of music right here on KPCW. All right, we are at the middle of the hour. It's time to open some Lost and Found files. That's right. Let's step into that other dimension where these missing items live. Pull them back into this world. Like Devery, who is looking for a Thule bike trailer rain cover. Lost that on the 15th, maybe around Meadow Drive or even on Highway 40, 435-659-1362 to get that back. Steven is looking for a Toyota key with a rectangular silver keychain. One side is smooth. The other side has an indentation where something was previously glued. Lost that back on the 4th. On the Glen Wild Trail system, maybe the Ant Hill Bike Trail, 507-990-9917. And Anne has found some Oakley Prism sunglasses. That was on the 4th fairway of the Park City Golf Course on the 15th. If you think those are yours, give Anne a call, 435-571-3377. 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

0: That's a great one from Fratelli's. It's Chelsea Dagger. It's here on KPCW. We also had Journeys Anytime and Hand Mouth, Hound Mouth with Tiger Blood to kick off that great set of music. Well, if you're looking for something to do this evening, Park City Film is going to be screening The Marching Band. That's going to be at 7 p.m. at the Jim Santee Auditorium. A world-famous orchestra conductor discovers the brother he never knew he had, a school cafeteria worker who plays trombone in a local marching band. Detecting his brother's exceptional musical talent, he takes it upon himself to rectify the injustice of faith. This is an equally hilarious and affecting crowd pleaser that premiered at the Cannes Film Festival and became a French box office sensation. It's going to be shown in French with English subtitles. It's not rated. And again, it's going to be 7 p.m. tonight at the Jim Santee Auditorium. And if you miss it tonight, you can catch it again tomorrow, 6 p.m.
1: 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Recreation, Arts, and Parks Cultural Grant supports organizations that enrich the overall quality of life for residents throughout the county.
0: All right, last set of the day for me, kicking it off with the boss. It's Tunnel of Love.

They don't write them like that anymore. The Greg Kin Band, the breakup song, right here on KPCW. We also had Andy Frasco and the UN. They had a Fresh Track Friday replay. It was called Houston, We Got a Problem, and the boss kicked things off with Tunnel of Love. We got time for one more, rounding out the day for me. Here's the Cranberries with Tomorrow.

Good afternoon, everyone. It's 1:06 p.m. on the Wasatch Back. My name is Eric, and you're listening to KPCW. Coming to you live from our studios here deep in the heart of the city of Parks, Park City, Utah. A great place to be on a day like today, Saturday, the 19th of September, 2026. We're back with the Soundcheck today, and I'm back after a brief sabbatical. But first, let's handle a bit of business. Time to take a quick look at the weather and traffic conditions as we speak. And in case you couldn't tell, in case you couldn't hear it on the rooftops, it is raining right now here in Old Town. It's kind of cool. It's a little bit of a sun shower in a way, because off to the north we got some blue-ish skies. Here in Old Town, it's really coming down, but that's okay. I like a rainy day, personally. We're looking at rain for a good portion of this afternoon. Otherwise, it's about 57 degrees here in Old Town. Tonight should clear up, mostly clear skies expected overnight with a low around 40. Tomorrow for your Sunday, a comfy fall day, 67-degree high with a sunny sky. Tomorrow night, mostly clear and 42 in a Monday, where in case you're a planner like me, looks like it'll be sunny with a high near 72. Thinking of warmer temperatures in a way. Heber, currently about 63 degrees, kind of some spotty rain here and there, mostly coming up over Mayflower, that area there. But otherwise, things are looking fairly okay, fairly dry for now at least. But keep in mind, there's chances of rain throughout this afternoon. Tonight should clear out to about 37, clear out to mostly clear, and a low around 37. We're sitting about 63 or so down there at the moment for reference. Tomorrow for your Sunday, sunny and 73 before mostly clear skies overnight. Sunday night and the Monday, low around 37. Monday looks like it'll be a warm one, 78 degrees and sunny. Look at the roads right now. Seems like things are looking good for the most part. No major incidents to note here on the Wasatch Back, at least according to UDOT. So with that, it's time to get back to the music, a.k.a. the Mountain Town Sound, a.k.a. the music that makes your mood here on KPCW. But first, let's thank some very generous folks who help keep KPCW on the airwaves. 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

favorite musicians, bands. 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One of the best concerts I've ever been to. 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
0: 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Of course, it's Weezer featuring Wednesday with We Might As Well Be Strangers.

0: That's Home from Good Neighbors. Before that, a classic, Brown Eyed Girl, courtesy of Van Morrison. And of course, before that, We Might As Well Be Strangers from Weezer and Wednesday, all here on KPCW Park City. We're just about in the midpoint of this 1 o'clock hour, about 1:27 p.m. to be specific, and that means it's time to look into the KPCW Lost and Found. So without further ado, let's dive on in and see if we get some things back where they belong. First up in the Lost and Found this hour, Rich W. has reported a cat missing sometime today, presumably this morning, from over in the Prospector area. They're missing a mostly orange tabby cat. It's white, has a white belly and white feet. It's about small to medium-sized in terms of size of cat, that is. And it, again, is missing in the Prospector area here in Park City. Here's the number to call if you found Rich's tabby cat. Call them promptly at 435-714-9885. Again, 435-714-9885. Meanwhile, on the 12th of September, Jen M. lost a small gold hoop earring while on McLeod Creek Trail, again on the 12th of September. Jen, small gold hoop earring, missing from the McLeod Creek Trail area on since the 12th. Here's the number to call if you found it. 801-860-3040. Again, 801-860-3040. And finally, here in the Lost and Found this hour, on the 17th, Megan S. has reported a brown leather Roots wallet missing. It was lost somewhere here in Park City or looks like the Sweet Alley area. It's again a brown leather Roots wallet with the zip close, has their ID and cards in it, and belongs to a Megan Scarfo. This is missing from Park City / the Sweet Alley area here in Old Town. And here's the number to call if you found Megan's wallet. 814-571-8900. Again, 814-571-8900. If you or someone you know here in the Wasatch Back is lost or found something, don't hesitate to give us a call or shoot us a text here at KPCW at 435-655-8255. 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
0: You're tuned in to KPCW Park City at 1:31 p.m. on this spectacular Saturday as the rain has temporarily given us a reprieve for the moment. It's a perfect fall day. It's my kind of day. Good, a little bit of rain, little dryness, comfy temperatures, good sweatshirt weather and shorts weather at the same time. One of the rare times of the year you can do that, and I'm here for it. Thinking of being here for things, this next band is going to be in the area, the vicinity, rather, of the KPCW airwaves. They're going to be at Red Butte Garden Garden tomorrow in Salt Lake. It's the Record Company who will be with Cracker again tomorrow at the Red Butte Garden, Salt Lake, on tomorrow, the 20th of September. But today, you get a peek at what they've got with So What You Want here on KPCW. Again, the Record Company taking it away.

0: along.
1: Modest Mouse with Float On. Before that, Wolfpack with Animal Spirits. And the record company before that with So What You Want here on KPCW.
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0: That's the Queen, Her Royal Highness Aretha Franklin, the Queen of Soul, that is, with Chain of Fools here on KPCW. Before that, Robert O'Keefe with Loveland, and Beck with Ride Lonesome, all here on KPCW.
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0: Live from deep in the heart of the city of Parks, it's KPCW Radio. It's 2:06 p.m. I'm Eric, bringing you the soundtrack to your day. Let's take a look at the current conditions and weather and traffic before we get back to moving in a groove into the Mountain Town Sound here on KPCW. In terms of weather, it's kind of a rainy day. It's kind of a sunny-ish day. It's a good day, in my opinion. A nice fall day here on the Wasatch Back. Currently about 60 degrees here in Old Town with a slight chance of thunderstorms and showers mainly before 3 p.m., so about an hour or so to go with that. Otherwise, mostly sunny, and we're just about to our high expected high near 63. Tonight, mostly clear and 40 degrees before a nice sunny day tomorrow. Good fall day. 67 degrees is the high, at least expected. Tomorrow night, mostly clear and 42 on a Monday, where it looks like another sunny day with a high near 72. In Heber at the moment, about 66 degrees and perfect weather, in my opinion. Again, chance of rain before 3 or so, a little chance after that. Otherwise, looks like tonight mostly clear and 37. Tomorrow for your Sunday, sunny and 73 with a calm wind before mostly clear skies overnight into Monday, a low around 37, where Monday it'll heat up to 78 and sunny. Look at the roads right now. Nothing big to report. No major incidents of note, at least here on the Wasatch Back, according to UDOT. So that's always fantabulous. And that means we can get back to the music a heck of a lot faster here on your favorite local radio station. We'll be back in just a moment with more music.
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0: 2:08 p.m. My name is Eric with you with the Mix Till 6, a.k.a. You've Got Me from here till 6 p.m. with the Mountain Town Sound. When it's 6 p.m., we go to Tiny Desk Radio from NPR. But have no fear, KPCW is here with more music coming back with the Mountain Town Sound from 7 to 10 p.m. before we go to late night jazz after that. But first, here in the 2 o'clock hour, let's get moving with Noah Kahn and their song, Doors.

0: Preacher Man, courtesy of Michael Dallin here on KPCW. Monday morning on KPCW's Mountain Money, Roger and Kevin will speak with developer Rory Murphy about affordable housing. Rory will share some of his insights from many years in the affordable and workforce housing space. Then Kim Ree Turner, Senior Vice President of Consumer Lending at America First Credit Union, will discuss auto loan refinancing and the potential benefits to customers. 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
0: 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And it's time for some Simple Minds with Don't You Forget About Me on KPCW.

0: Phoenix with 1901 here on KPCW. Before that was Khalid and Disclosure with their song Talk. And Don't You Forget About Me. Right before that with from Simple Minds, all here on KPCW. We're just about to the midpoint of this 2 o'clock hour, 2:29 p.m. to be specific, and that means it's time for the KPCW Lost and Found. So without further ado, let's dive on in and see if we get some things back where they belong. Such as the first item in the Lost and Found this hour. This one's been missing since the 16th, a.k.a. Wednesday. This past Wednesday, that is, the 16th of September. Brandon M. reported a large red Milwaukee tool bag full of tools missing from the Iron Horse slash Fireside parking lot. Again, missing. It went missing on the 16th, which was this past Wednesday. Again, Brandon M. missing a large red Milwaukee tool bag full of tools from the area of Iron Horse slash Fireside parking lot. Missing since Wednesday. If you found this tool bag, give Brandon a call at 801-733-1995. Again, 801-733-1995. And next up, on the 17th, a.k.a. Thursday, the next day, that is, Bonnie B. found an item over at the Quinns Junction path by the playing fields by the ice rink. They found a controller for a dog shock collar. Again, this was found on Thursday, the 17th, Constitution Day. Bonnie found a controller for a dog shock collar on the Quinns Junction path by the playing fields by ice rink. Here's the number to call if this is your item. 435-901-0698. Again, 435-901-0698. And finally, on the 16th, let's go back to Wednesday. That's the 16th. Daniel B. lost a pair of yellow sunglasses on Park Avenue and Kearns on the sidewalk in front of the hotel that's being renovated there. Again, on the corner of Park Ave and Kearns. Again, Daniel B., missing a pair of yellow sunglasses, dropped at Park Avenue and Kearns on the 16th, a.k.a. Wednesday. If you've got these glasses, give Daniel a holler at 435-640-7671. Again, 435-640-7671. 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That phone to ring in is 435-655-8255. 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
0: This afternoon at 2:32 p.m., you're tuned in to KPCW Park City, and it's time to get back to music, as I don't have much to report weather and traffic-wise. It's dry for now, might be rainy a little bit, who knows, we'll just have to wait and see, so pack a poncho just in case. Roads look good, too. So here's Lucy Dacus getting us moving again in the 2 o'clock hour with Planting Tomatoes.

0: Maroon 5 with She Will Be Loved here on KPCW. Before that, Matt Kearney with his song Pacific City.
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0: Michael McDonald with I Keep Forgetting Every Time You're Near. Before that, Low from Coldplay and Californication from the Red Hot Chili Peppers.
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0: It's 3 p.m. on the Wasatch Back, and we're moving on the groove into the Mountain Town Sound right here on KPCW. I'm Eric, and currently it's about 60 degrees in Old Town, roughly 68 down in Heber. Some clouds here and there, but it seems like the precipitation is making its way through and might be dry for the rest of the afternoon. Roads, however, looking good. No major incidents of note, at least according to our fine friends at the Utah Department of Transportation, a.k.a. UDOT. So with that, it's time for NPR News on KPCW.
1: Live from NPR News in Washington, I'm Linda Kenyon. Journalists at CNN, MS Now, and Politico say they have been denied access to the White House grounds today. It happened one day after President Trump announced a ban, complaining of unfavorable coverage from those three outlets. NPR's Ava Berger reports.
2: MS Now reporter Akila Gardner said on the network that she could not get into the White House with her normal badge.
3: It did not work. There was a red beeping light, and so the officer asked me to hand over my badge. He said that it was disabled. I asked why I was not able to get inside. He said it was above him.
2: Soon after, CNN and Politico reporters also said they were unable to access the White House. Trump told reporters on Friday that those three outlets, quote, purposely write negative news. The ban comes amid a midterm election season where Trump has faced pushback for an unpopular war in the Middle East, a looming affordability crisis, and threats to demolish the John F. Kennedy Center for Performing Arts. Ava Berger, NPR News, Washington.
1: Fuel prices continue to hit record highs in the U.S. As NPR's Windsor Johnston reports, that means higher prices at the gas pump and more expensive home heating oil.
4: Many families in the northeastern U.S. rely heavily on heating oil in the late fall and winter months. Brittany Worden lives in southern Maine. She says she and her neighbors are worried about how they'll keep their homes warm this winter.
5: I typically every year wait until August to fill up. Prices were a little high and I kept saying, like, I should order. And then September hit and they had just gone so high, I was honestly worried.
4: The war in Iran continues to disrupt global oil supplies, with crude trading at around $100 a barrel. Diesel has climbed to a record $6.49 a gallon, up more than 30 cents from a week ago. Windsor Johnston, NPR News.
1: A federal appeals court has ruled U.S. immigration officials must offer detainees a meaningful opportunity to contest being deported to a country where they have no ties. NPR's Jasmine Guards reports.
6: The third country deportations have been among the most controversial of the Trump administration's immigration policies. Migrants have been sent thousands of miles away from their country of origin. In some cases, immigrants from Latin America have been sent to sub-Saharan Africa with little to no opportunity to challenge their deportation. Friday's ruling came from the Boston-based U.S. Court of Appeals for the First Circuit. The appellate court largely upheld a lower court order which found the policy illegal. The ruling is almost certain to be appealed to the U.S. Supreme Court. Jasmine Garst, NPR News, New York.
1: You're listening to NPR News. Antarctic krill, those shrimp-like crustaceans underpinning the food web of the Southern Ocean, have been found in a surprising habitat. NPR's Ari Daniel has the story.
7: Antarctic krill tend to be located in the upper ocean and occasionally deeper, but researchers spotted them off the Antarctic Peninsula at a hydrothermal vent for the first time, basically a hot spring some 3,600 feet underwater. Kim Bernard is a biological oceanographer at Oregon State University.
8: It's like underwater ballet. It just looks like they're pirouetting.
7: The four individuals she sampled were reproductive females. It may be they were there to feed on microbes or stock up on minerals useful for embryo development. Experts say it may be worth creating a marine protected area process that allows new habitats like this one to be added as they're discovered. Ari Daniel, NPR News.
1: Congo has begun vaccinating healthcare staff against Ebola. Health workers and other frontline workers in the Ebola response are being prioritized to receive the vaccine that was effective in the previous Ebola outbreaks. Those outbreaks were caused by a different, more common type of the virus. In the meantime, clinical trials are underway, while scientists continue their efforts to discover a vaccine that can target the current strain of the virus responsible for the present outbreak. As of today, the country has recorded more than 7,500 confirmed cases, along with more than 3,600 deaths. More than 1,800 people have recovered. I'm Linda Kenyon, NPR News in Washington.
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0: 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It's 3:06 p.m. My name's Eric, bringing you the soundtrack to your day. Let's take a look at the current conditions and weather and traffic before we get back to moving and grooving to the Mountain Town Sound right here on your favorite local radio station, KPCW. Terms of weather, I'm not sure what it wants to do. It's a little cloudy. Looks like we might have a little bit of rain coming over, but not too much for the near future, as looks like most of the chances have flown over the mountains here on the back. Currently 60 degrees here in Old Town. Tonight we're looking at a mostly clear sky and a low around 40. For tomorrow, warming up to 67, or at least close to 67, in the ballpark with a sunny sky. Tomorrow night, mostly clear and a low around 42. Before Monday, sunny and 72. In Heber, at the moment, it's about 68 degrees. Looks like the skies are clear down there. And it looks like tonight, it's going to be mostly clear still, with a low around 37. Tomorrow for your Sunday, well, sunny and 73, a perfect fall day. For the weekend, good day to get out, maybe go for a drive and listen like a local to KPCW. Then tomorrow night, mostly clear and 37. Before Monday, warming up to 78 degrees to start the week with a sunny sky. Look at the roads right now. Nothing big to report. No major incidents of note, at least according to our fine friends at the Utah Department of Transportation, a.k.a. UDOT. And so with that, things are looking pretty good. You got a traffic update? If there's something you're seeing that I'm not, because I can only see so far down Swede. So give us a call. Shoot us a text at 435-655-8255. Again, if you see a traffic incident, you want a song, got a song request, or you want to tell me one cool thing you're doing this fine day, give us a call. Shoot us a text, 435-655-8255. For the moment, we're going to take a quick break. Thanks, some generous folks. Give you a look at what's coming up on Weekend Edition tomorrow. And then we'll be right back with the Mountain Town Sound that you love, that you crave, the music that makes your mood.
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0: That's a little something from the loam below called Honey here on KPCW. Before that, Close to Me from The Cure.
1: Hi, everyone. This is Ashton Edwards, news director here at KPCW. 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
0: Mother Nature called a timeout on Friday Night Football, but the game isn't over yet. The Park City Miners return to Provo Monday night to finish what they started against the Bulldogs. Park City trails 7-0 with time still left in the second quarter, and KPCW will be right there with them when play resumes. Tune in Monday at 7 p.m. for live coverage of Park City versus Provo right here on KPCW and streaming at kpcw.org. The lightning is gone. The lights are back on. Let's finish some football.
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0: 3:19 on the dot. Nailed it. My name is Eric Withy here on KPCW. Before the break, of course, you heard the loan below. 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And, of course, we got football on Monday. We got a lot of great stuff coming up on KPCW, and it's all thanks to you. And you really hold this town together, and it really holds this segue together, as Jeff Crosby comes up next with Hold This Town Together. Real creative, I know, but hey, it's a good one.

0: been wanting to play that one all day, so I figured, what the hey, as I like to say, let's give it a play. That was the Allman Brothers Band with Blue Sky. Before that, Mountjoy and Gigi Perez with In the Middle of that block, ironically. And before that, of course, Hold This Town Together from Jeff Crosby, all here on KPCW. We're just a little bit past the midpoint of this 3 o'clock hour, just about to 3:32 on the dot here on the Wasatch Back, and that means it's time to look into the KPCW Lost and Found. So, without further ado, let's dive in and see if we get some things back where they belong. First item in Lost and Found has been missing since Tuesday, that's the 15th of September. Devery has lost a Thule bike trailer rain cover in the vicinity of Meadow Drive and North 40. Took a drink of water and I'm reaping the consequences of it. Devery, again, is missing a Thule bike trailer rain cover that's been missing since Tuesday from the Meadow Drive / North 40 area. Here's the number to call if you found it, 435-659-1362. Again, 435-659-1362. Stepping back in time to the 4th of September, Stephen L. lost a Toyota key fob on a rectangular silver keychain. One side of the keychain is smooth, the other has an indentation where something was previously glued. And this Toyota key fob, went missing on the Glenwild Trail system, probably at the Ant Hill Bike Trail, again on the 4th of September. If you found Stephen's Toyota key with a silver keychain, one side smooth, the other side with an indent where something was previously glued, on the Glenwild Trail system, probably near Ant Hill, well, give Stephen a call if you found it at 507-990-9917. Again, 507-990-9917. Stepping forward in time now, back to Tuesday, a.k.a. the 15th, Anne B. found an item, a pair of Oakley Prism sunglasses, on the fourth fairway of the Park City Golf Course, again on Tuesday, that's the 15th of September, this past week. If you lost a pair of Oakley Prism sunglasses in the vicinity of the fourth fairway of the Park City Golf Course, call Anne promptly at 435-571-3377. Again, 435-571-3377. If you or someone you know here in the Wasatch Back has lost or found something, don't hesitate to give us a call or shoot us a text here at KPCW at 435-655-8255. That phone number again is 435-655-8255. Or you can file a lost and found report, a missing items report, I guess, really, at the KPCW website, kpcw.org, or through the KPCW app. And while you're there, keep listening like a local.
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0: Straight off their album, Second Helping, that was Lynyrd Skynyrd's The Needle and the Spoon here on KPCW. Before that, Thin Lizzy with Showdown and the Rock on Tours with Steady As She Goes.
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0: And, by the way, looks like you can catch Joe Neff tonight on KPCW from 7 to 10 with more of the Mountain Town Sound. Always in good hands when you're with Joe. Right now, we're going to get back to the music with Eli Paperboy Reed and his song, this one a Fresh Track Friday alumnus, It's Like We Used To on KPCW.

0: That's The Knox featuring Foster the People with their song All About You. 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And then, of course, before that, Eli Paperboy Reed with Like We Used To on KPCW.
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It's 4 p.m. on the Wasatch Pack, and we're moving in a groove into the Mountain Town Sound here on KPCW. I'm Eric. Currently, it's about 61 degrees in Park City, roughly 67 in Heber, with some clouds, some blue skies, a little bit of both here and there across the back. But the roads are looking good, no major incidents of note, at least according to UDOT. So with that, it's smooth sailing out to Washington for NPR News on KPCW.

Live from deep in the heart of the city of parks, it's KPCW Radio. It's 4:06 p.m. I'm Eric, bringing you the soundtrack to your day, the music that makes your mood. Let's take a look at the weather and traffic conditions as we speak. And before we get back into the Mountain Town Sound right here on KPCW. It's turning into a beautiful afternoon, albeit it's been it's been beautiful all day. I like a good rainy day. You know, it in the desert, you know, in other parts here in Utah, it gets so dry. But hey, for now, I love me some rain. But unfortunately, it looks like it's moving its way out of the area, as it seems like dry skies are on the horizon. Currently, it's about 61 degrees here in Park City. Tonight, we're looking at a mostly clear sky and a low around 40 degrees. Before tomorrow for your Sunday, looks like more sun and a comfy temperature of a high near 67 with a light and variable wind. Tomorrow night, aka Sunday night, mostly clear and 42 overnight into Monday, where it should warm up just ever so slightly compared to tomorrow, aka 5 degrees higher Monday, 72 degree high with a sunny sky. In Heber right now, well, mostly sunny, a little bit of clouds, but nothing too menacing as it's 66 degrees right now, mostly clear and a cold, cool night this evening, low of 37 overnight in a mostly clear sky. Tomorrow for your Sunday, sunny and 73 and a calm wind. Tomorrow night, mostly clear and 37 before warming up to about 78 or so with a sunny sky on Monday. Looking at the roads right now, nothing big to report, at least according to UDOT. Seems like there's a slowdown at the construction zone down in Charleston. Some of the usual suspects are a little slow, but nothing too bad. No major incidents of note, which is fantabulous, because that means we can get back in the Mountain Town Sound, a.k.a. the soundtrack to your day here on KPCW. We'll be back in just a moment, but first, let's thank some very generous folks who help keep KPCW on the airwaves through their financial support. But as always, thank you for listening like a local to KPCW.

0: This hour of programming is brought to you in part by the generosity of our Broadcasters Club. KPCW would like to recognize Broadcasters Club members Patrick Athey and Timothy Higdon, John Baker, Daniel and Lisa Berry, Jim and Lisa Bedell, Anthony and Mary Burke. 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
1: 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Let's get moving and grooving in this 4 o'clock hour, courtesy of an alliterative name, a band, alliteratively named band. I guess that's better English, but I digress, because it's time for Rio from Duran Duran.

0: That's the fix. With one thing leads to another. We just wrapped up the on-air portion of KPCW's Summer Pledge Drive this week, and what an incredible 4 days. 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
0: Starting right now on this Saturday afternoon, it's U2 with Street of Dreams.

0: That's The Head and the Heart with their song Arrow. Before that, Paul McCartney and Wings, of course, with their classic Live and Let Die. And U2 before that with Street of Dreams on KPCW. We're at the midpoint of this 4 o'clock hour, 4:30 p.m. to be specific, and that means it's time to look into the KPCW Lost and Found. So without further ado, let's dive in and see if we get some things back where they belong. Such as the first item in the Lost and Found. This item was found over at Willow Creek Park last Saturday, that's the 12th of September, by a good Samaritan named Constantino. Constantino reported a clasp bracelet with a heart pendant found again over at Willow Creek Park last Saturday, that's the 12th of September. If this is your bracelet, give Constantino a call or give this number a call, 435-640-3224. Again, for that clasp bracelet found at Willow Creek Park last Saturday, if it's yours, call this number, 435-640-3224. The next day, last Sunday, the 13th of September, Hanno lost an item. Looks like they lost an Apple Watch with a maroon band on either on Main Street or on a High Valley Transit bus. Again, last Sunday, that's the 13th of September. If you found an Apple Watch with a maroon band on a High Valley Transit bus or a Main Street, it's probably Hanno's. Give Hanno a call at 385-461-8545. Again, 385-461-8545. And finally, in this hour, Patrick S. found an item on the 11th of September. It looks like they found Duco prescription sunglasses over at the Canyons Village, again, last Friday, September 11th. If these are your sunglasses, they're Duco's, give Patrick a call at 435-300-5837. Again, 435-300-5837. If you or someone you know here in the Wasatch Back has lost or found something, don't hesitate to give us a call or shoot us a text here at KPCW at 435-655-8255. That phone number again is 435-655-8255. 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
0: It's 4:32. My name is Eric, here with you on KPCW. All right, enough rhyming. It's time for, I guess we got alliteration with this one. It's American Aquarium, keeping us moving with All I Need on KPCW here in the 4 o'clock hour.

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1: 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Well, Men at Work, perhaps, on KPCW.

0: That is one of my absolute, probably the absolute guiltiest pleasure song of mine outside of Maybe You're So Vain. 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

It's 5 p.m. on the Wasatch Back, and we're moving in a grooving to the Mountain Town Sound right here on KPCW. I'm Eric. It's about 61 degrees or so in Old Town, roughly 67 down Heber's Way. No rain, at least for the rest of the day. And the roads looking good so far. No major incidents of note across the Wasatch Back, according to UDOT, at the very least. So with that, it's time for NPR News out in Washington, right here on KPCW.

Live from scenic Sweet Alley in Old Town Park City, this is KPCW Radio. I'm Eric, and we're in the final stretch of my day, the 5 o'clock hour. So let's check in on the weather and traffic, and then it's back into the music that makes your mood before I sign off. We turn things over to Tiny Desk Radio at the top of the hour. Currently, it's turned into a gorgeous evening here in Old Town. Was rainy, was cloudy. Now, you wouldn't guess that it would have rained by looking outside right now. It is a gorgeous evening, and it's going to continue to be gorgeous, albeit cooler. Currently, temperatures in the low 60s. We're going to cool off all the way down to about 40 or so tonight with a mostly clear sky. Tomorrow, another gorgeous Park City, really a picture-perfect Park City day, as tomorrow we're looking at a sunny day with a high near 67 for your Sunday. Tomorrow night, mostly clear and 42 degrees before looking ahead to Monday, in case you're a planner like me and you wonder, do I need a jacket? Probably not, because it looks like it's going to be sunny and 72. In Heber right now, temperatures in the upper 60s as the sun starts to dance its way down the sky, down the horizon, that is. Tonight should be mostly clear and a low around 37, before tomorrow warming up to a high near 73 and a gorgeous sunny sky. Tomorrow night, mostly clear and 37 degrees, before Monday looking like sunny and 78 or so is the high, or around the high for your Monday. Look at the roads right now. Nothing big to report. No major incidents of note. Just some slowdowns here and there. Again, just the usual suspects as folks start to make their way out for the evening and make their way out to have some fun. And hopefully you're having fun. And if you're not, have no fear. KPCW's here. We got the music that makes your mood, the soundtrack to your day. Really, the beginning of your evening here in the 5 o'clock hour. All right, it's time for a quick break. Let's thank some very generous folks. And then we'll be right back into the music on KPCW.

0: This hour of programming is brought to you in part by the generosity of our Broadcasters Club. KPCW would like to recognize Broadcasters Club members John and Jean Traub, Jody and Toby Ware, Jim and Linda Wilson, Margie and Steve Yap. 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
1: 5.08 p.m., just short of 5.09. My name is Eric with you here on KPCW. I've got the mix till 6, a.k.a. less than 1 hour left with me before we head over to NPR's Tiny Desk Radio at 6 o'clock. But again, we've got the Mountain Town Sound tonight from 7 to 10, and it looks like my good friend Joe will be in the booth with you. You'll be in great hands. Always fun to jump and jive to the Mountain Town Sound with Joe Neff on KPCW. Then, of course, after that, from 10 till midnight, late night jazz on KPCW before we head over to the BBC World Service at midnight, and then we start things up all over again on Sunday morning, a.k.a. tomorrow morning. But right now, before we get too far ahead of ourselves, let's get back to the music right now with Grace Potter and their song, Love Me Not.

0: Right Here, Right Now from Jesus Jones. Before that, Emotional Danger from Motherlode Canyon Band. This Thursday on KPCW's Cool Science Radio, from elephant calls in the forest to digital tools in the field, learn how bioacoustics and smart technology are helping conservationists track endangered wildlife and protect their habitats. 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

0: Heat Waves from Glass Animals here on KPCW. We're just a hair short of the midpoint of this 5 o'clock hour, 5:29 p.m. to be specific, but that's okay, because it's time to look into the KPCW Lost and Found. So without further ado, let's dive on in, see if we get some things back where they belong. Such as the first item really being in the Lost and Found this hour, Rich reported their mostly orange tabby cat missing this morning. And it looks like it's again, mostly orange tabby with a white belly and white feet and about small to medium sized. And this cat went missing over in the Prospector area again sometime today. So, if you found Rich's tabby cat over in Prospector, give Rich a call at 435-714-9885. Again, 435-714-9885. Meanwhile, on the 17th, aka Thursday, Constitution Day, looks like Megan S. lost their wallet. It's a brown leather Roots wallet that zips closed and has all of their IDs and cards in it. It was lost somewhere in Park City, they think somewhere in the vicinity of Sweet Alley, again on Thursday. If you found Megan's wallet, again a brown leather Roots wallet lost possibly on Sweet Alley here in Old Town, give this number a call if you found it. Call Megan at 814-571-8900. Again, 814-571-8900. Meanwhile, and finally this hour, looks like Brandon lost an item on Wednesday. That's the 16th of September. They lost a large red Milwaukee tool bag that's full of tools, and they're hoping to get it back. They lost in the vicinity of Iron Horse / Fireside parking lot on Wednesday, the 16th. Again, a large red Milwaukee tool bag belonging to a Brandon M. lost in Iron Horse / Fireside parking lot on Wednesday. If you found this tool bag, give Brandon a call at 801-733-1995. Again, 801-733-1995. 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
0: It's 5:32 p.m. and my day is rapidly evaporating. We've got less than a half an hour left, so let's get right back to the music right now. A little something called Loser from Tame Impala.

0: That's B.B. King and, of course, Lucille with Ask Me No Questions. Before that, The Joker from Steve Miller Band. And, of course, before that, Tame Impala, or Tim Impala, I guess, as my mom likes to say, with Loser.
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0: Next up on deck, how about a little something called Low, courtesy of Cracker.

That's Jonathan Plevyak with a little something called She's the One. All right, it's time for the last one, my last song of my day here with you on KPCW. So let's make it count. Here's Aerosmith with Dream On.

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0: Alas, the time has come. The time for me to bid you adieu. But have no fear, KPCW's here with more music coming soon. It's always a pleasure to spend some of my day with you getting down to the Mountain Town Sound here on KPCW. Until we meet again, happy trails and chow chow for now. 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
4: Live from NPR News in Washington, I'm Linda Kenyon. Saudi Arabia says that Yemen's Houthi rebels tried to attack its capital with a ballistic missile. The AP reports it was the first attack targeting Riyadh since the escalation in fighting between the Iran-backed Houthis and Yemeni government forces backed by the Saudis. The statement late today by the Saudi-led coalition fighting the Houthis said the missile was intercepted. Fuel prices continue to hit record highs in the U.S., as NPR's Windsor Johnston reports. That means higher prices for gas and home heating oil.
5: Many families in the northeastern U.S. rely heavily on heating oil in the late fall and winter months. Brittany Worden lives in southern Maine. She says she and her neighbors are worried about how they'll keep their homes warm this winter.
6: I typically every year wait until August to fill up. Prices were a little high and I kept saying, like, I should order. And then September hit and they had just gone so high, I was honestly worried.
5: The war in Iran continues to disrupt global oil supplies, with crude trading at around $100 a barrel. Diesel has climbed to a record $6.49 a gallon, up more than 30 cents from a week ago. Windsor Johnston, NPR News.
4: Journalists from three media organizations, CNN, Politico, and MS Now, say they were denied entry into the White House today. 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NPR's Ron Elving reports.
7: There's broad agreement that the president cannot